do that. And if we don't hold companies accountable to doing that, then you know what? Then our data absolutely can be used for nefarious ways. And for some people, it would really bother them on a personal level, an ethical level, to know how their data is being used, right? We make decisions all the time based off of political alliances, government feelings on things, we boycott stuff. And so it's really important that we understand all these things, especially if something is polarizing, right? And so, yeah, I scold the Pokemon Go developers for not being more transparent with this. And you know what? I didn't go down the rabbit hole, and maybe they have something in little fine print hiding away. In fact, I'm sure that's in part a little bit how this was all found out about and brought to light in this more public way. But that's not okay, right? We've seen companies go to court because of the terms of service and things we always have to agree to. And courts have forced companies to simplify those terms, make them so the average person can better understand them, so we know when we're clicking agree or not, that we know what we're actually agreeing to, because, you know, we did not go to law school. It's the same kind of thing where I think these kind of things need to be more transparent. It doesn't mean every time I open my game that it should tell me, hey, I'm selling this, you know, photo to these entities. But it should be, you know, an easy thing where if I go on their site, you know, there's an immediate link on that main page that's not hidden that says, this is how we use your data, or this is how we fund the development of the game. And you can go down that rabbit hole and see everything. And so if you do care, you can engage with it, right? And the information's readily available. If you don't care and you're just like, whatever, you don't ever have to go look at it, right? But I think making that more easily accessible is an important step for these corporations, for these companies to be transparent, to make us feel more comfortable with them and not feel like we're being spied on. And also it helps us align with kind of our values. And so if you are a strong supporter of the military, maybe you really believe you want to be a part of it in some way and you can't join it, or whatever, you believe in some initiative, right? This could also encourage you to maybe get that game, right? And so the company banks on the fact that it's going to be polarizing and it's going to turn some people off. And absolutely, nobody, in general, if people don't like the idea of our information

different things and try to hold them accountable. And so, I don't know. In general, I'm one of those people that I believe information is power. I don't mind being the product, right? If I'm getting something for free. We do this all the time, right? We use search engines, all sorts of things, and these are all products that we're getting for free. And if we want them to exist and we like the price, we need to understand that they need to make money in other ways, right? So I'm cool with it, but be more transparent, do better, because this isn't better. So that's my thoughts on the whole Pokemon Go. So tell me what you think. Do you play it? Would this stop you from wanting to play it? I don't know. I think it will stop some. The majority, I don't think it will, but I don't know. It's a little shady. But like I said, they're not doing anything wrong. They aren't nowhere as you're, you know, when you sign up, it doesn't say they're not going to sell that data or anything like that. It's just, I feel like it's almost lying by omission, right? They're just purposely not telling us. And I don't like that. So the next thing I want to talk about is sports. I don't know if anyone who's listening is a big FIFA fan. FIFA is a soccer football tournament, and it's really cool. I'm not big into soccer, but I do get big into FIFA because it's exciting. The fans are exciting, seeing all the countries come together. It's colorful. The music's great. The excitement. It's just amazing. And you get to see these amazing world-class athletes play. And soccer is one of those underrated sports in the sense of how physically demanding it is. And sometimes I think people don't appreciate and think about it, like just watching these people run and all sorts of, like, it's insane. And so I get really into it, even though outside of FIFA I don't pay any attention to soccer. And it's really cool. So with sports, and we've been seeing this also in football, but it's being talked about how the organization in general is using cameras and sensors and 3D body scans to help better understand if and when players are hurt, and intervention sooner, and help minimize, you know, injuries and recovery and all sorts of things. It can also help call out penalties and offside violations and things like that. And this is where, you know, well, sometimes people will call it AI, but it's not necessarily AI. But this is really utilizing technology to keep the game more pure, so more authentic to whatever the rules are of the game, helping keeping the players safe, and ensuring that when something does go wrong, that it's addressed appropriately, right? Definitely when it comes to medical intervention, we've seen it a lot with football and concussion injuries and reoccurring concussion injuries and stuff. We need to be on top of that right away because the long-term effects and stuff is disastrous and super scary. So yeah, I think this is really, really cool and great. And, you know, the fact that it's also, you know, not only, it's thinking outside the box. So I think initially we're really thinking about, you know, these cameras and sensors and stuff only about health of, you know, the players, which I definitely think is kind of the number one priority. But, you know, other people are going, okay, how else can we utilize it? And the fact that they're also applying it to, you know, keeping the game following the rules, verifying penalties and stuff, helping the refs, you know, when they make those tough calls, helping to support them or helping provide evidence as to, you know, why maybe it needs to be overturned, right? All these kind of things. And I think, you know, it helps the audience and crowd not to feel like the game is rigged, right? And yeah, just keeps it more true to the sport and about the game and about the health and well-being of the participants in it. So yeah, I think it's really, really cool. And I'm glad that it's being utilized in FIFA, and it will be utilized in everything, right? This is things that we're going to see more and more in the Olympics. We're going to see in more different types of sports. And

0: Yeah, I think it's just going to make the game better. It's going to flow better. It's going to help empower the refs to make those tough calls and not have people, feel like it's unfair. And also help ensure that unfair calls don't happen. So, yeah, I think it's pretty cool. Let me know what your thoughts are on that. I'll probably spend a show. I know a number of years ago I did a show on some of the type of sports technology that's being utilized to help minimize injuries. I think I probably should do another couple episodes, really doing a deep dive for you guys to talk about it because the technology has now come a long way and it's impressive and really interesting. And so, yeah. The next thing, let's talk about Xbox. Xbox. We know they're going to be doing some big layoffs that are likely coming at the end of June here. The gaming industry in general, I will say, is one of the worst industries to get into when it comes to technology. While you get to do some really, really cool work, it's an industry that's known for being feast and famine. So it's an industry that has incredibly high layoffs. Basically, developers and programmers and various people, they get on and they'll be working insane amount of hours to get a project ready for launch. And as soon as it does, well, then massive layoffs and various things come down. With how society is, right? We know that we don't have a lot of disposable income. We know that RAM and hardware in general, the cost of computers, all this is skyrocketing right now. And so people are not buying game systems as much. People aren't buying games as much. And as a result, companies like Xbox, or Microsoft, sorry, Microsoft owns Xbox, I should say. Sony owns PlayStation, Disney owns the Switch, and yeah, big layoffs are coming, and they're going to be reorganizing things. This isn't a shock, but Microsoft's admitting that they have a lot of challenges, that they overextended themselves, and with all their acquisitions and purchases and things like that, and just where gaming as a whole is going, they understand they need to pivot. And they're trying to get ahead of it, which kind of is a little scary for me. So I know why they're getting ahead of it, right? They want to talk to the shareholders and all of those kinds of things to help mitigate the negative splashback of what's about to come down. But yeah, we're going to have to see. I'm going to be very curious and I'm sure I'm going to end up talking about it. There's always massive layoffs in general with these larger kind of technology companies and gaming companies, usually in the summer months and usually after Christmas. And if you think about it, as far as when game releases and various things like that go, it makes sense, right? Nothing really comes out in the summer months, and after Christmas, things kind of ground down to a halt. I can tell you, even with the work I do in security and stuff, companies kind of go MIA at the new year, with new budgets resetting, and depending on companies, fiscal years, it usually is either going to be January, February era, or it's going to be in the summer months. It just kind of how it seems to be collectively going. So, yeah. Tell me, have you bought a new gaming system recently? Are you thinking about buying a gaming system? How much money do you spend on that? And do you think that you're going to keep up, right? And what do you think about Microsoft and Sony and what's kind of happening in that game sphere? Like I said, I have thought about throughout my career how fun it would be to kind of get more into development and, you know, render graphics and, you know, help develop a game. It'd be really interesting and cool. But seeing my friends getting laid off, seeing the amount of stress and pressure they're under, getting, you know, meeting that deadline and bringing it to launch, it's lost its appeal to me. It no longer looks fun, and it looks like they would take away the fun of gaming for me, and so I steer clear. But yeah, I'd love to know kind of your thoughts, what you're seeing in the industry, and what you're doing, and if you were a gamer, you know, are you still, how do you think your habits are going to evolve? If you do use the Xbox and you're in that ecosystem, are you going to make a change? Are you thinking about switching? I'm curious to hear. But with all that, I want to thank you for tuning in to The Inquisitive Tech. Cheers, good night, and up next is Civically Speaking. Good night, y'all.
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4: Hello, everybody. Welcome to Civically Speaking. I'm your host, Lenore Swiston, and unfortunately, regrets again from Christina Chernesky. She is having quite the June, and June is ending as it began. Way too busy in a newsroom, and we're having to try to find a way of scheduling things a lot earlier so that we can get to them. So hopefully July's the month that we get together. So that is the goal. But barring that, today we're going to be talking about this.

0: Indeed. Today, we're going to be talking about Canada, given that tomorrow is Canada Day, and in the past was known as Dominion Day. So, welcome to Civically Speaking on CFCR 90.5 FM, and of course, here we are on Treaty 6 land, homeland of the Métis, and we are here today literally to affirm and reaffirm our relations with one another. As settlers, as newcomers, as original inhabitants of this part of the world that goes back thousands upon thousands of years. In Canada, Canada takes place on these lands, these borders that go coast to coast to coast. And, you know, having a pattern of all kinds of things that took place on these lands over very, very many years that leads us to who we are today. It's an interesting thing to reflect on Canada, our place in the world, our place to each other, our locations. You know, living in Toronto is a very different experience in many ways from living in Saskatoon or being on a farm or in a remote location or, you know, on a First Nation, on a reserve, being Métis. I ponder this because these are all worthy of thinking about when we think about what makes Canada, Canada. And, you know, one of the things that's good to do is celebrate being Canadian. Why not? It's worthy of it. Our nation state identity is a thing. It's a thing around the world. It's what drives together a commitment, a contract between us as people, as peoples, as cultures. In one of my side hustles, I'm the sociologist for the Polytech campus. And one of the things that I do in class is truly talk about Canadian society and diversity in courses that I teach, essentially called Culture and Diversity, within a sociological umbrella. And of course, by extension, that extends into the civic lands, of course. And, you know, in that course, we talk about what Canada's policies are around multiculturalism and the evolution of multiculturalism in Canada, and how are our policies similar and different from our southern neighbors, and, you know, what a multiculturalism policy actually means, as opposed to kind of the melting pot policy that is driven in the United States. And, you know, by extension, you know, what are some of the fun facts around, you know, how we got to be Canada in the multiculturalism policies that we have. You know, so while we think we're very alike to other westernized parts of the world, and we'll get into the history here in a bit, our multiculturalism is recognized in policy and law today, which emphasizes the preservation of diverse cultural identities within a shared Canadian framework. And the United States follows a more melting pot approach, emphasizing assimilation into a shared American identity. And that's a critical distinction. And, you know, as students, we talk about this in class, about, you know, what that means, you know, from various countries of origins and some folks may come from, you know, whether, you know, students from the Philippines or from countries within the African continent, different states within provinces within India and elsewise, you know, anywhere around the world. But, you know, in the distinction of Canada, you know, we have a a large immigration population. We know that within the aspect of growing into the future as Canada, that, you know, within the next 20 years, again, Canada's, you know, population will be predominantly first and second generation Canadians. And this results from, you know, us recognizing in policy and law the preservation of diverse cultural identities and, you know, really, really focusing on how we work towards foreign policy and international relations and coalition building through international organizations. So that's a critical positioning of Canada. Now, when you look to the history of Canada, you know, we're talking about Canada Day today because tomorrow is literally Canada Day. You know, it's Canada Day, you know, as a teaching, in a sense, is it's not a flag-waving show. It's not a cynical show. It's a reflective show because Canada Day can mean many things at once. For some, it's celebration and fireworks and family and lake time and parades and pancakes and music and red and white. But for many others, it's, especially Indigenous peoples, Canada Day can be complicated. It can raise questions about colonization, land, treaties, residential schools, and what was lost or taken in the making of this country. So today I ask a simple question. What are we actually marking on Canada Day? And perhaps the deeper question, who was here first? Who came next? And how did this place become Canada? So let's begin before Canada was Canada. Long before Confederation, in 1867, long before the British North American Act, long before Ottawa Parliament, Prime Ministers, Ministers, railways, provinces, passports, flags, this land was already home. First Nations, Inuit, and later Métis peoples had their own territories, their own languages, laws, governance systems, economies, trade routes, spiritual practices, family systems, and relationships with land and water. It's not prehistory, it's history. It's not an empty land story, it's a many nations story. And across what is now Canada, Indigenous peoples lived in distinct societies. On the plains, peoples followed the buffalo and developed deep systems of movement, trade, ceremony, and survival. In the Great Lakes region, agricultural societies grew corn and beans and squash. On the coast, communities built complex fishing economies and governance structures and artistic traditions. In the North, Inuit communities developed extraordinary knowledge of ice, sea, animals, water, and survival. The Plains Cree here, Wood Cree, and else, the Dene peoples, extremely amazing culture and land-based knowledge. And think about it. Right during this period, in the next few days, Isle of Cross celebrates Northern Village in northern Saskatchewan, 4 hours north of Saskatoon, is celebrating its 250th year as a village, as a community. Relatives of Louis Riel are buried up there. And many other of the most extraordinary folks involved in the trade network, historic Hudson Bay Network, and just an amazing history. So if you're looking for a place to go and celebrate, go up to Isle of Cross. Over the next few days, they're going to be having one heck of a celebration. You go to their website. It's amazing. So imagine you've had all of this pattern of living. Wanuskewin, our park here in you know, the Saskatoon area, tells an amazing story of the buffalo, and the buffalo are there today. It's another thing you can do. You know, and go up to the Prince Albert area, into Little Red Park, and look at some of the traditional lands that have come to be again within the park, to be able to have that connection. So this isn't an empty land story, and then all of a sudden on July 1, you know, in 1867, Canada popped up. No, this is a many nations story. Across what is now Canada, Indigenous peoples lived in distinct societies, you know, as shared. And so, you know, we became a legal country in 1867. If you want to think about legal from the context of an ethnocultural basis, complex as we are layering this, but it's a lot longer of a story. So there's clips that you can get through the National Film Board. There's one that's kind of around that pre-1867 clip. Find it. It's worth watching. You know, tells the story respectfully. And, you know, talks about how we had our Indigenous peoples here. And then came the Europeans. And the first known Europeans documented to reach what is now Canada were Norse explorers who established a settlement at Lisonzo Meadows in what is now Newfoundland and Labrador. But that, and then a sustained European contact came later. There were fishers and explorers, missionaries, soldiers, traders, and settlers. John Cabot, Jacques Cartier, Samuel de Champlain. French established New France. The British expanded their own claims. The Hudson Bay Company became one of the most powerful commercial forces in northern North America. And Saskatchewan, our province, played a big part and still does play an interesting part in the evolution of the post-Hudson Bay Company that left, you know, Threads Road. There's Hudson Bay lands in Saskatoon that were then developed in the Caswell area. If you look on a map, we have a Hudson Bay area neighborhood named as such. But let's like be clear. These explorers and missionaries and soldiers and such, they weren't arriving into nowhere. They were entering lands that were already occupied, governed, named, traveled, and understood by Indigenous peoples. It's fascinating sitting in circles with elders and knowledge keepers with their wisdom, sharing the stories that go back to a spoken word time that share the traditional ways of being on the land and the relations that then founded into, you know, the relationships today. That we see between Indigenous peoples, nation to nation to nation building, and Métis navigating and working with the other orders of government that came to be later through colonization. This is sensitive discussion, and I make no claims of being any expert in this. A relayer and a thought provoker, potentially, in the context of a podcast here in Saskatoon, in Saskatchewan, in Canada, as a way of just getting us thinking. So think about this. Yeah, these lands occupied and governed and named and traveled and understood. And the fur trade was dependent on that Indigenous knowledge and labor and diplomacy and Indigenous women, and trade routes were not invented from scratch. Europeans often survived because Indigenous peoples taught them how. There's a really great vignette through the National Film Board again on the early explorers and voyagers and fur trade and kind of pre-Confederation Canada. Again, take a look at that if you have time. I'll try and put it in the show notes if I remember. But following kind of those first folks to touch base onto these lands that weren't from here, European competition became imperial competition. Wrap your head around this. We see this all around the world playing out today. France and Britain fought for control. There's a 7 years war that changed the map. New France came under British control. Loyalists arrived after the American Revolution. The War of 1812 that we've celebrated up here in Canada and recognized helped shape British North American identity. Keep in mind, there was still no Canada as we know today. War of 1812, you know, Isle of Cross 250 years ago, you know, fighting going on over in these lands as they were being settled way back then from others, but also there were no colonies, there were indigenous nations, there were treaties and conflicts, there were local economies, and there were people trying to survive. Then the political question became, should some of these British North American colonies unite? Why Confederation? There were all kinds of reasons back then. Think about it. Confederation. Coming together. Defense was one of them. The United States. Oh my goodness. History. The United States emerges a powerful neighbor. Economic concerns were also a thing. Railways mattered. Trade mattered. Political deadlock in the province of Canada at that time mattered. British imperial interests mattered. And so, 1867, the British North American Act united three colonies, the province of Canada, Nova Scotia, and New Brunswick. And the province of Canada became Ontario and Quebec. That is the legal beginning of the Dominion of Canada. July 1st, 1867. It's what Canada Day marks. It's Confederation. First Prime Minister, Sir John A. Macdonald. A central figure of Confederation. His federal government supported the National Railway. But as we learn, he was also tied to policies that caused deep harm, including policies affecting Indigenous peoples. This is where history asks us to be mature. We don't have to flatten people into heroes or villains, but we do have to tell the truth. Macdonald was the first Prime Minister. He helped build Canada. He also helped build systems of colonization. Both those things are true. The question is simply this, you know, at the time, in Macdonald's Confederation speech, it was the question, shall we unite or shall we remain separate? That was the great political question of Confederation. And today we also ask who was included in that we, who was not. Indigenous nations were not equal partners in Confederation. Women could not vote federally. Many racialized people were excluded from rights and opportunities. The Canada that had begun in 1867 was not the Canada we know today. It was a beginning, not the whole story. And even the name Canada Day changed, as I shared early on. For many years, July 1 was known as Dominion Day. It became Canada Day in 1982, the same year Canada patriated its constitution. That matters because, as we see from the world geopolitical dynamics today, Countries evolve. Names evolve. Symbols evolve. And so do responsibilities. So Canada Day is not just simply a birthday party. It's an invitation to learn, to ask what came before, to ask who paid the price, to ask what was built, and to ask what still needs to be repaired. So when we turn to the Canada that followed, you know, when we celebrate Canada One, Canada Day on July 1, you know, we do so with symbols and pomp and such. But here's the thing. Think about a couple of things as we go into the kind of the last bit here of this first part of Civically Speaking. On a rainy, rainy June 30th, by the way, that I'm recording this, one of the wettest springs in a really long time in these parts of Saskatchewan. There's only a little part of Saskatchewan that's still under the hoped-for rains at this time of year. So it's pretty green out there. But one of the things that will show up in contrast tomorrow as we celebrate and fireworks go off in Saskatoon and various other communities all around the country is the maple leaf flag. And think about this. We have thousands of years of history on these lands. 1867, we become officially a country, legally, by the context of standards than a geopolitical system of imperialism and otherwise. The maple leaf comes here in 1965. That's fresh. Before that, the used version of the red ensign. So even one of our most familiar symbols is newer than many people realize. And the other thing too, the O Canada anthem didn't become the official national anthem until 1980. That's recent history. So many of the things that we may think of as timeless Canada are actually still quite young. The flag, the anthem, the charter, the language of multiculturalism, the idea of Canada as a fully independent constitutional country. We still have the king. He's still there, King of England, that through our constitutional monarchy is the head of that. And then we have a governor general, a new one, just sworn in, that is his representative on the Canadian side. And then we have lieutenant governors that are representative on the provincial side. And then, of course, we have the relationship between Indigenous nations and the Crown in the form of treaties. And there's still a lot of work to be doing there in terms of full recognition. And apologies for what has happened. And that we still got work to do. Truth and Reconciliation Commission being a huge effort to move that forward. And here in Saskatchewan, we have the Office of the Treaty Commissioner, which I encourage you to take a look at their website and all that. So, and as we get to the last kind of minute here, the idea of Canada as a fully independent country, Canada has always been changing, you know, this whole notion, because there are hard chapters in this system, residential schools, the pass system, the reserve system, the Chinese head tax, the Kamagata Mara, which is all what happened of turning away immigrants, the internment of Japanese Canadians, the 60s scoop, discrimination in immigration, discrimination in housing, discrimination in who got land, who got credit, who got safety, who got believed in, who got to belong. I name these things not to hate Canada. No, no, no, no. It's to take Canada seriously. A mature country should be able to look at itself honestly. So as shared, you know, the Truth and Reconciliation Commission asks Canadians to understand that reconciliation is not only symbolic and requires truth, education, institutional changes, respect for trees, respect for Indigenous law and governance, respect for children, families, language, and land. So perhaps one way to mark Canada Day is not only to ask, what do I love about this country, but also what does this country require of me? So we'll come back in the second half. We'll talk about how this country was built, not just by prime ministers and the big P politics, but by neighbors, by us, business owners, artists, elders, students, newcomers, nurses, farmers, teachers, volunteers, municipal councils, school boards, community associations, yep, planners. So here we go. We'll come back right away into part two of Civically Speaking. Thanks for tuning in on CFCR 90.5 FM, Saskatoon's community radio station, and also by your favorite podcast platform that you will have handy to you so you can listen to this at any time during the day or night. We'll be back right away.
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0: Welcome back, everybody, to part two of Civically Speaking here in CFCR 90.5 FM. I'm your host, Lenore Swiston, and yet again, regrets from Christina Chernesky. She is simply too darn busy and is not able to be with us today. Again, she is hoping that we can get our coordinated schedules because her June has just gotten away from her. And so she is really, really trying to make sure that next week it can work. I'm cutting some slack here, though, because I know, you know, with summer, with changes, and I know Christina getting back into a regular news routine with, you know, one of the radio stations here in the province, her time is limited. But also, we miss her and can't wait for her to come back. And also, we've got panel sessions and that coming back into the realm of Civically Speaking land in fall, with a number of guests that I'm queuing up now. So, looking forward to that. Okay, we're back to Canada, and we're back to what makes Canada, Canada, and celebrations of that. Think about some of your favorite Canadians, your favorite Canadian rock bands, your favorite Canadian authors, your favorite Canadian places, your favorite Canadian politicians, not so favorite, favorite Canada events, favorite impressions of Canada on the world stage, and your heartfelt moments that you have within you. Being in Canada and being part of the Canadian society is a pretty cool thing. And in the work that I get to do during the day and share with colleagues, and, you know, whether it's in the planning and community development world whether it's, you know, in the volunteer world related through heritage and culture, whether it's through, you know, the efforts of this show and connected into media across the world, and through, you know, courses that I teach, you know, and have taught within the university and polytech systems around literally Canadian civilization and Canadian culture. Canada has a lot to be proud of, and as shared in the first part of the show, leading up to Canada and following the making of Canada, there's also a lot that we still have to learn, that we're still trying to figure out. You know, and interestingly, you know, planning is one of the ways a country becomes real on the ground. Where do people live? Who has water? Who has transit? Who has food? Who has safety? You know, who gets housing? Who gets heard? Canada is not an abstraction. It's not a street. You know, it is a whole bunch of things. It is a farm, a reserve, a northern community, a city block, an RM section, and section and third and this and that of the meridians. You know, it's hospitals, it's public libraries, it's elevators, changing elevators, not the same ones that were along the rail line when first constructed across this nation that brought us to be a nation. You know, it's in the friendship centers, the lakes, the rivers, you know, in our homes. Fun fact, I was watching a YouTube video on 50 interesting facts of Saskatchewan. They do this on every one of the provinces. But it's always interesting and a chuckle to me as a planner that in the founding of Canada and as Canada developed west after 1867, we came to be a province in 1905. Our wonderful mapping of Saskatchewan has no physical boundaries tied to geospatial, topological, you know, any kind of markings. It literally is four lines on a map, you know, that form this interesting little skewed rectangle of a province. And that is a fascinating fact of Saskatchewan, is that while we have two major rivers that go into one and spills into the Hudson Bay, while we have more lakes than most anybody else in the North American continent, with over 10,000 lakes, some of the most fresh water in the, you know, in the world, and yet, most people know this flat province, flat lines, with grid lines and plains fields and agricultural fields in the southern part. But we know it's a lot more. It's kind of like Canada Day reminds us of that, is that wherever you live in Canada, there's a whole other ecology out there, a whole other geography than your own area, and yet we're all bound to one. So when we look at Canada Day, it also has us reflecting on what kind of Canada are we building now? You know, we mention almost, when we do, on every show, we're living through a housing crisis. And as I shared from trips that I've taken to other parts of the world, this housing crisis isn't just here. It's systemic and worldwide. As the recent World Urban Forum in Baku, Azerbaijan, told us and shared with us, I should say. So we are living in, you know, a housing crisis, a climate crisis. There's a loneliness crisis being documented, you know, a cost of living and a democracy and trust crisis. And yet we're living in a country with extraordinary capacity because we have public institutions. We have communities that show up, whether it's because of a forest fire or flooding. We have people who still believe in decency, and we have young people asking really great questions. And newcomers that I meet constantly through my work, you know, building skill, courage, memory, and hope. Indigenous leaders and knowledge keepers and communities calling this country into better relationships with truth. This is Canada. good friend of ours came here from the UK and was sworn in, and there will be swearings in tomorrow. Cheers on Canada Day to become a citizen of Canada. And she always shares, it's one of the best moments in her life was being sworn in as a Canadian because of what it means to be Canadian. To be able to have our maple leaf flag that's not that old, as I shared in the first part of this show on Civically Speaking. That it's, you know, to wave that flag, to know that democracy is alive and well. We talk about partisan politics. We talk about small p politics. We talk about all different orders of politics working and trying to work together and butting up against each other, trying to find ways to make our country better in every corner of it. We're learning from each other still. We're not a finished project. We are growing up. We are maturing. We're now getting to a mature country. And every generation is helping write that next chapter. And so as we look at that, you know, we start to think about, you know, what does it mean to be Canadian? What does it mean for the, you know, things that have happened in our time in Canada? So as we look to the next. Okay, but before we go future, where's Canada going in this Canada Day segment, I want us to just go back again to 1867, Canada comes to be through the whole notion of colonialism and otherwise, comes to be that. So now, where are we going in terms of forward? So if we take a look at from Confederation to now, so let's take a look at what basically happened. Well, Canada grew quite literally, province by province, territory by territory. So let's look across the map. So Confederation took place on July 1, 1867. Canada consisted of just four provinces: Ontario, Quebec, Nova Scotia, and New Brunswick. And again, Prime Minister was John A. Macdonald. Ontario's first Premier was John Sandfield Macdonald, while Quebec's first Premier was Pierre-Joseph Oliver Chaviot. In Nova Scotia, the first Premier after Confederation was William Anand, and in New Brunswick, it was Andrew Rainsford Wetmore. Okay. I'm not going to geek out on each one of their names, but please do go down the rabbit hole on Canada Day and see who these folks were. Lots of stories there, hint, hint. Together, these four provinces formed the new Dominion of Canada. But the map we know today was still largely empty of provincial boundaries. Only 3 years later, in 1870, Canada expanded dramatically. The vast territory owned by the Hudson's Bay Company, known as Rupert's Land, and the Northwestern Territory. You might see a historic map. Some of you might remember from your childhood days, if you are of the boomer age or Gen X, maps of Canada with Rupert's Land and Northwest Territories transferred to Canada. Boom! Out of that enormous acquisition came Canada's fifth province, Manitoba. And it was a really small province at first. They had the nickname of the postage stamp province. Its first premier was Alfred Boyd, but Manitoba's birth was anything but simple. It followed the Red River resistance led by Louis Riel, whose efforts helped protect Métis rights and secure Manitoba's entry into Confederation. Think, 2026, Premier of Manitoba, Indigenous. Something to be said about Canada and our evolution. At the same time, Canada also established the vast Northwest Territories. which then covered much of northern and western Canada. Remember, Battleford, capital, Northwest Territories. It's amazing. The next province to join was British Columbia in 1871. So why did British Columbia join? One word, railway. The promise of a transcontinental railway convinced the colony that joining Canada would connect it to the rest of the country. Its premier at the time was John Foster McCreight. That promise led to one of Canada's greatest nation-building projects, the Canadian Pacific Railway, CPR. Okay, then in 1873, Prince Edward Island joins. But does it? It actually declined to join in 1867. But financial difficulties, particularly debt from building its railway, changed the equation. And it entered then. The premier at the time was James College Pope. For the next three decades, kind of Canada remained much the same, although settlement across the prairies accelerated dramatically. So in 1905, two brand new provinces were carved out, literally, of the Northwest Territories. That's where they took the ruler on Canada, or on Saskatchewan, and just put the marks there. There was Manitoba. Oops, there's the line there. Might as well match it on the other side. Kind of teasing, but kind of not. We gridlined it based on the kind of block settlement and everything else that was happening here, based on the way land was developed. And keep in mind, all through this, the reservation systems were created, and we can go on, and I will mention some of those here in a minute. So for the next three decades, Canada kind of, you know, was doing all that. And then, of course, as I shared, you had Alberta and our home province came in 1905. Prime Minister Sir Wilfrid Laurier was there at that time and believed the growing population of the West deserved provincial governments of their own. So our first prime minister, or first premier, I should say, was Walter Scott. Alberta's first premier was Alexander Cameron Rutherford. You hear these names, you see them on buildings, on libraries, on this and that. At this point, Canada's familiar Western shape begins to emerge. And so the 20th century then brought changes in the North. In 1949, after two referendums, Newfoundland and Labrador become Canada's 10th province. I remember as a kid going, whoa, Newfoundland and Labrador is part of our country. But then I was a coin collector and I couldn't believe it that I was looking at coins pre-1949 and there was Newfie Labrador coins of a sort. And I just remember that, wow, that's not that long ago. Like literally it was, you know, sad to say it dates me, but it was like the amount of a teenager before I was born. The driving political force in Newfoundland and Labrador was Joey Smallwood, who passionately argued that joining Canada for Newfoundland and Labrador would bring economic stability and new opportunities following the hardships of the Second World War. Keep in mind, I'm giving a very condensed history here and just touching on some things with the hope that you now use that wonderful device in your lap or in your hand, your cell phone or your laptop or a desktop somewhere in a library or otherwise to keep doing the research on this if you're forgetting your history. In 1999, Canada created its newest territory, Nunavut. We had the Yukon. We had other territories up there. Oh my goodness, I'm blanking. The Northwest Territories, the Yukon, Nunavut. Unlike the early editions, Nunavut was not about expansion. It was about recognition. Created through the largest Indigenous land claim settlement in Canadian history, Nunavut gave Inuit greater self-government over their traditional homeland. Its first premier was Paul Okalik. Today, and apologies for mashing the names. Today, Canada consists of 10 provinces, 3 territories, each joined or was created for different reasons. Politics, economics, settlement, railway, negotiation, treaties, resistance, land claims, and people. So when we look at the map of Canada today, it is easy to think those lines have always existed. They haven't. The Canada we know today was built over more than 130 years ago, one decision, one negotiation, one challenge, one new chapter at a time. So that's worth remembering every Canada Day. Our country wasn't finished in 1867. In many ways, it still isn't. So if we go back to, again, those times of, you know, what was going on, you know, since kind of, you know, the way that we look at the development of Canada, you know, the stories help to explain it. The first story, not to diminish Canada, but to help explain us, was the residential school system, 150,000 over, more than a century ago, taken from their families, placed in church-run, government-funded institution, forbidden to speak their own language, practice their culture, maintain family connections. Thousands never returned home. Didn't just end when the schools closed. Loss of language, culture, parenting, trust, community continues after generations of families today, and to effect, I should say. The Truth and Reconciliation Commission describes this policy as a cultural genocide and issued 94 calls to action to help Canada move toward reconciliation. And I've mentioned and talked about this on this show and other shows, so important. But evolution happens. Just a little.

arena on it. Muskeg Lake Cree Nation having the first urban reserve in Saskatoon in the 1980s. Think of the evolution, economic reconciliation in a form, and beyond. We had the pass system, although never formally enacted through legislation for decades. Many First Nations people back when this country was developed, they were living on reserves, were expected to obtain permission from an Indian agent before leaving their reserve. Imagine needing written permission simply to visit relatives, seek work, sell goods, or travel to neighboring communities. Crazy, profound restriction on freedom of movement and other mechanism of control. Closely connected was the reserve system itself. Following the numbered treaties and Indian Act, many First Nations were confined to reserves that represented only a fraction of their traditional territories, selected by government officials with little regard for economic, cultural, or spiritual relationships Indigenous peoples held with their broader homelands. While reserves remain vibrant in communities today, just talked about in Muskeg Lake Cree Nation, they have their reserve near where I grew up. The policies that created them were rooted in control and dispossession rather than partnership. Discrimination in Canada doesn't stop there. I teach this in class. It's a part of our history, why I'm weaving it in here. 1885, the federal government imposed what became known as the Chinese head tax. Chinese immigrants were required to pay increasingly punitive fees simply to enter Canada. Anybody who's done the Moose Jaw Trails or recently with the Saskatoon Heritage Society took a tour with Randy Shabilo, we learned about that. Eventually in 1923, Canada went even further by introducing legislation that effectively prohibited most Chinese immigration altogether. Families were separated for decades. Many men who helped build the Canadian Pacific Railroad were denied the opportunity to bring their wives and children to Canada. 1914, Kamagata Mara, a ship carrying more than 300 passengers, most of them Sikh from the British India, arrived in the Vancouver Harbor. They were British subjects, but they were denied permission to disembark because of discriminatory immigration policies. In the class I teach, we do a whole section on immigration and the history. I won't get into the depth of it. I'll get touch base a little bit more, but you know, after remaining in that harbor for weeks under increasingly difficult conditions back there in 1914, the ship was forced to return to India. Today, the Kamagata Mara stands as one of Canada's clearest examples of exclusion based on race and ethnicity. These are just samples. Again, I'm not bound to this history in entirety, but as touch points. During the Second World War, more than 22,000 Japanese Canadians experienced another profound injustice. Despite the vast majority of Canadian citizens, they were removed from their homes on the West Coast, their businesses, their fishing boats, confiscated. David Suzuki's family was part of that. Lost everything they had built. Decades later, the federal government formally apologized and provided compensation, acknowledging that fear and prejudice had overridden justice. Then came what we know as the 60s scoop. Beginning in the 1950s, continuing to the 80s, thousands of Indigenous children removed from their families through child welfare systems placed with non-Indigenous families across Canada and internationally. And good colleagues and friends of mine were part of this scoop. Many grew up disconnected from their language, their culture, their identity. For many survivors, the search for family and belongings has lasted a lifetime. So, this is part of Canada too. Immigration laws favored some people while excluding others. This continues today. Over time, Canada has moved towards more inclusive, but it reminds us that fairness has been something our country has had to learn, often slowly and still imperfectly. Housing is another one. Indigenous peoples, Black Canadians, Chinese Canadians, Jewish Canadians, and many others experienced barriers where they could live, buy property or access housing, restrictive covenants, discriminatory lending practices, segregated neighborhoods, and unequal public investment shaped opportunities for generations. The block settlements in my sociology classes that I took both undergraduate and graduate level, lots of studying done on this, the block settlements, including my own background of Ukrainian and what that meant. Dukhobor block settlements and. We think that it was done in the most purest way, but there was intention.

0: behind it, the drivers, maybe not what we'd hoped for. So while some of these former barriers have disappeared, the effects of those decisions can still be seen in today in the patterns of wealth, neighborhoods, and access to opportunities. So why revisit these? Because to understand our industry doesn't weaken our country, it strengthens it. A mature democracy is one that's willing to celebrate its achievements while also learning from its mistakes. Patriotism and honesty are not opposites. In fact, they belong together. The greatest act of citizenship is not pretending our history was perfect, but committing ourselves to ensuring that future generations can inherit a country that is not more just, but more just and compassionate and inclusive than the one that we inherited ourselves. So looking forward, you know, who is Canada? Who are we as a nation? You know, and this is, you know, where we are. We are a nation right now. The current Prime Minister is Mark Carney. Our Premier is Scott Moe. We have various different elections happening and will be happening. A majority came to be for the Liberal Party. We have the leader of the opposition, Pierre Poilievre, you know, that is still in play as the Conservative leader. An election that may take place in a few years, but, you know, if a minority government comes to be because of retirements and by-elections, that could change too. The winds of politics. We know that the nation state and under Carney, there is the you know, focus on international relations because
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8: Second floor, hardware, children's wear, ladies' lingerie. Oh, good morning, Mr. Tyler. 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

Good evening, welcome to CFCR 90.5. The time is 7:40. And this started with some Aerosmith, performed in Boston around 1971 by the Toxic Twins, Brad Whitford, or Steve Tyler on vocals, and Joe Perry on guitar. And we also have Brad Whitford on drums, or guitar, Tom Hamilton on bass, and Joey Kramer on drums, as we opened with Going Down, Loving an Elevator, and Monkey on My Back, and that was from 1989's Pump. Well, today we have some Wolf, Enslaved, Stevie Ray Vaughan, Annihilator, All That Remains, Tragically Hip, Ted Nugent, and Luna Coil with us. Luna Coil was formed late 90s Italy, queued up his Trip to Darkness, Against You from the Dark. And this is from Adrenaline 2012, noise provided by Christina Scabbia and Andrea Farron vocals. We got Marco Mackey, Betty Zelot on bass, and Christiane and Pizza Megalora on guitars, and also Mars on guitar and vocals, and Chris on drums.

0: All right, there's some Ted Nugent there to finish off that four song set. Of course, guitarist, Motor City Medman started in Detroit, was with the Amboy Dukes in the late 60s, early 70s. He went solo, played with Derek Holmes, mostly with vocals, rhythm guitar, Rob Gang on bass. We have Cliff Davis on drums, as we just heard, what the Doctor ordered. Free for All, and that's from 1980, Great Gonzo and Greatest Hits compilation. And we started with Lacuna Coil, Trip to Darkness and Against You from a Dark Adrenaline from 2012. And that brings us up near the top of the hour here, 7:56 here on CFCR 90.5 and sponsor time.
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6: 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I co-host Friday morning's Green Eggs and Ham from 8 to 10 a.m. and I gotta tell you, Brett Campbell's Green Eggs and Ham is awesome. 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I mean, it's unbelievable. 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
0: All right, back in the controls here, George Rock. The time is 8 o'clock. And it's time for some Tragically Hip here for 1985 Toronto, Canada. Starting this half hour with Are You Ready? And use it up from 2003's Violet Year, Light. Twin lead guitars with Bobby Baker and Paul Langlaw. Vocals, Gord Downey. Bass, Gord Sinclair. And drums, Johnny Fay. Complete the picture.

0: Well, we finished that six song set off, I guess, with some Annihilator, formed early 80s by Otto Osborne, Jeff Waters, guitarist, moved to Vancouver and has been there since. And we also visit Carnival Diabolus 2000 for Epic of War and Hunter Killer. Also present on guitar, David Scott Davis, vocals Joe Como, drums Ray Hartman, and bass we have Russell Berquist. Before that, we have some All That Remains, formed Florida, early 2000s, with Philip Labonte, vocals, Ole Herbert on lead, and Mike Martin on rhythm guitars. We have Jane Sagan on bass and Jason Costa on drums, as we heard, Before the Damned, and 2 weeks from 2006's Overcome. And we started off with The Tragically Hip, Are You Ready? And used it up from In Violet Light, 2002. And that brings us near the bottom of the hour here. We are now at 8:27 here on CFCR 90.5 and sponsor time.
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1: All right, that's not working very well, so we'll just move on, I guess. let's see here. It's Stevie Ray Vaughan. Double Trouble, Texas-born guitarist, started his seven-year journey in 1983, releasing six albums and one live one, before his untimely passing in 1990. Joined by bassist Tommy Shaman, we have drummer Chris Layton, as we have Love Struck Baby, and Ain't Gone, and Give Up on Love from 1999 comp, The Real Deal, Volume 2.

All right, there's four tracks there. We ended up with Enslaved from Sweden 90s. As we just heard, Andrew's Astral and Nighting Slucky from 1998's Bloodheim. It's featured Tyron Dorsen on drums, Gretel Jelson on bass, and Ivor Bjornsson on guitar and vocals. Yeah, I know we went from black metal to started with some blues rock, I guess, with Stevie Ray Vaughan, Love Struck Baby, and Ain't Gone and Give Up on Love from The Real Deal. Greatest Hits Volume 2, release of 99. And I'll bring it up here, so then we'll get back to some regular, what you'd call metal, or good old days with rock and roll. Wolf, formed early 2000, Sweden. Lineup is Nicholas Stalin and Johannes Lovesback on vocals and guitar. We have Michael Godding on bass, and Tobias R. Kellgren on drums to lead Wolf on 2006's The Black Flame. As we close with I Will Kill Again and At the Graveyard. That's it for this rendition of Venom Leather at 9 p.m. It's Nate Waves. Until next week, keep the axe grinding.

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Of course, nothing but records for the next 2 hours, sourced from many different multitudes from the last 3 decades plus, like we've been doing here for over 40 years here on this program. All vinyl, all live. Got Jeff on the turntables tonight. Got some records I bought in the last couple of weeks, so I'm going to try to sneak in. T-Rex, some very early Moody Blues when they were still kind of mod. Angine de Poitrine, right now, starting things off, though, heavy. We're going to go with Backjack, Bridge, Waters, Dynamite, right now here on Nightwaves.

This is the Nightwaves program, but tonight we're kind of edging into Venom and Leather territory, taking a bit of a page from the program that preceded us. Of course, that is the legendary Ronnie James Dio on the vocals of Blackmore's Rainbow. Yeah, Richie Blackmore from the album Rainbow Rising. A couple of finds there from some yard sale action there a few weeks ago. And I like tooling around town on my motorcycle, intuiting, seeing balloons, checking the barometric pressure, and going down alleys. And you know, I'd have a lot of success that way. Blackmore's Rainbow and the album before that, a couple of $2 finds from some young dudes in the Sutherland area. And before that, we heard Crash Course in Brain Surgery from Budgie from the In for the Kill album, $2 find. Before that, a couple other heavy hitters. We heard Hot Love from the Smokin' Buku Band and Backjack from St. Louis, Missouri, 1978, Bridgewater's Dynamite. And of course, tonight we're going to hear a couple tracks from David Clayton Thomas, a Canadian legend who just passed away here recently at the age of 84, known as, had the most success as the singer of Blood, Sweat, and Tears. But we're going to go back to his earlier work when he's hanging around Toronto with Ronnie Hawkins doing John Lee Hooker covers. Right now, though, we're going to downshift to some Canadian sunshine pop, we're going to call it. This is NRG with the track Take Me Back Home here right now on Nightwaves, 90.5 CFCR FM.

0: That was the E-Types with a more gentle offering called Long Before. They're known for their big hit, Put the Clock Back on the Wall, certified garage psych classic. Before that, The Fifth from Winnipeg, All I Want Is Love. And I picked that up in Winnipeg when I was there in March visiting my brother, and we went to the record convention. Always a great time in Winnipeg. And before that, a couple bands from the Thunder Bay area, Solid Reputation, Brown Eyed Girl. That is from a compilation, Gady, Volume 1, because the single, there's one for sale right now on Discogs for 850 simoleons. You've heard that, NRG with Take Me Back Home. Some good Canadian content there. There's going to be some more Canadian content after the break from those Quebec weirdos who wear papier-mâché heads who are taking over the world. And if you don't know what I'm talking about, you're going to be introduced to it after these messages.
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0: Hey, thanks for tuning in tonight and supporting Community Radio. You've got Jeff and the Turntables here on the Nightways program. All records, all live right now, though. The Quebec Duo. That is keeping pace for record sales, competing with established pop stars like Taylor Swift and Olivia Rodrigo. They just played for 200,000 people at the Montreal Jazz Fest. Now, I wasn't around for Beatlemania, but I mean, is this comparable? I don't know. I've never seen anything like this upsurgence, or whatever you want to call it, for a band that came out of nowhere and is literally just breaking all the rules. I'm going to see them in a couple of weeks at a small club in Toronto, capacity of 600. And yeah, they just played for 200,000 in Montreal. Here it is from Volume 2, the B-side. I played the A-side a couple of weeks ago. We're going to hear the tracks from Angine de Poitrine, Utsip, Yor Zarad, and Angor right now here on Nightways, where we break all the rules.

From the album Volume 2, we heard the B-side. We heard three tracks, Utsup, Yours the Rod, and Angor, and that is Quebec's Engine de Poitrine. Like I said, they just played for 200,000 people at the Montreal Jazz Fest. And if you're looking for some live music tomorrow here, as this is Canada Day Eve, check out, go down to Osler, because Jake Vaudland and the Sturgeon River Valley Boys are playing a show, free show, down in Osler. And I know there's all kinds of other great stuff going on there. Car show, I think, barbecue. Go check out some live music. Gonna have some time here before the break. We're gonna play the David Clayton Thomas. We'll see how much more time we can get in before the commercial break. But right now, this is his single, Brainwashed, right now here. Rest in peace, David Clayton. He brought us a lot of really great music here on Nightwaves.

0: from the album David Clayton Thomas and the Shays, A Go-Go. Picked that up in Toronto at Cops Records. We heard Take Me Back, one of the original songs written on there, as quite a few of them are covers, Howlin' Wolf and Bo Diddley, John Lee Hooker covers, Dizzle, great version of Tobacco Road as well. Of course, David Clayton Thomas before that. Great Vietnam era protest song, Brainwashed. Wow. Has anything changed in 60 years for America? Anyways, David Clayton Thomas before that, a single. And after the break, we're going to go to the Netherlands and we're going to hear some Dutch beat. What is Dutch beat? Well, you have to stick around to find out what I'm talking about after these messages.
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Hey, one more hour here to get through or maybe enjoy, endure all of the above. Purely subjective. That was a little bit of an intro there. Mana Mana song. All of you older people will remember it from Sesame Street. And some of you perverts will know that it's originally from, I think, a Swedish a pornographic movie. Anyways, let's get to some Dutch beat. But before that, I want to share some music news I'm very excited about. Jack White, on July 10th, is releasing his seventh solo album. It's called Frozen Charlotte. And one of his early singles from the White Stripes, Lafayette Blues, Sugar Never Tasted So Good. It was released in 1998, only 15 copies. And each sleeve was hand-painted. Seven of them were painted by Jack White. The other eight were painted by Dave Buick, the owner of Italy Records. There's only 15 copies in existence. June 26th, one copy sold. $35,500. Boom! Right now, this is the Mods. Brown paper sack.

There, you just heard a selection of Dutch Beat. Why is it Dutch Beat? Because it's from a compilation called Dutch Beat Nuggets, Digging in the Gold Mine, great double album. Different than Freak Beat or Netter Beat, which is more psychedelic, more shared stylistically with UK Mod. So if you can, if anything I'm saying makes sense, hopefully it does. But that was The Lords with In the City. Before that, Johnny Kendall and The Heralds with Girl. St. John and the Crew with I Am a Man, and the Mods start things off with Brown Paper Sack. Right now, though, some better known psychedelic bands from the 60s, but lesser known tracks. Starting off with Blues Magoos from the later album Never Going Back to Georgia. We're going to hear The Hunter, West Coast Pop Art Experimental Band, etc., etc., right now here on Nightwaves.

0: There are a handful of classic artists from the 60s. At least that's classic rock in my world. That was The Seeds from the album Live in Concert, Forest Outside Your Door. Electric Prunes from a compilation on the Sundazed label, Singles, 1966 to 69. It's a double album. Hey, Mr. President, which I think was a non-album cut, a single only. West Coast pop art experimental band from the album Volume 2, Unfreed Child. And Blues Magoos from the Never Going Back to Georgia album. We heard The Hunter, which is a direct cover of the Albert King song, The Hunter. But of course, you might go, that sounded a lot like Led Zeppelin. Because, of course, Led Zeppelin used part of the original Albert King composition for their song, How Many More Times? So it sounds familiar. They also did a bit of lifting or borrowing from Howlin' Wolf from his track, How Many More Years? But that was a direct cover done by the Blues Magoos. After the break, Butterscotch Cathedral after these messages.
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4: 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Y'all come back now. You hear?
5: Hey, thanks for tuning in tonight. Of course, Peter is in at the top of the hour with Soft Breeze Radio. Ron will be back next week with another edition of Night Waves. But you should set your alarm for tomorrow morning from 6 till 8, Green Eggs and Ham. Daria, who's been filling in on the Wednesday swing shift, and you might have recognized that name as she did a couple of trainee sessions here and just smashingly just took to the radio in such a fantastic way. And she's filling in tomorrow morning, Green Eggs and Ham from 6 to 8. Check her out. Set your alarms. Taking the early spot on Canada Day. That is dedication. So good stuff there. And so, and yeah, support community radio. Right now, though, a band I didn't know anything about, but I saw their record at the SSO, Saskatoon Symphony Orchestra, book and music sale that just happened in the spring. A 2015 release, the band is called The Butterscotch Cathedral. It was on the Trouble in Mind label, which is always quite good. Modern psychedelia. We're going to hear the entire side one because it is like a suite where the songs, there's no breaks. It is just one woven narrative and it's hard to pick one of them. So we're going to hear a bunch of music from The Butterscotch Cathedral and we'll talk about it after we're done this journey.

There, we've just been on a journey to the Butterscotch Cathedral from 2015 from the Trouble in Mind people, great label. The only one album, but the one band member, very well known, he has played in The Marshmallow Overcoat, The Knockout Pills, and this is Matt Rendon I'm talking about, and The Resonars, which has been played many times here on Nightwaves. We heard, starting off with, Once You Come Inside, The Butterscotch Cathedral, and When We Land, Flood of Mendoza, Pinolio by the Ocean, Waterfall, Parasol, Crocodile, Uncle Tommy's Song, and Saxifrage Drive, kind of giving you that Pretty Things, SF Sorrow kind of vibe, where the songs just sort of blend and lend themselves to the next. Right now, though, an album I'm very happy to pick up. Didn't think I'd ever find anything like this. It was in a package deal that had won at an auction for a different record, all entirely different. But this is the Moody Blues from basically their debut album. The Magnificent Moodies was their debut on Decca. This is Go Now, the Moody Blues number one on London. So slightly different sequencing, some different songs. Some appear on the same album, some don't. So just a repackaging, essentially. But this is 3 years before In Search of the Lost Chord. So this is when they're still kind of rough and tumble doing the British R&B stuff. And they're covering right now Sonny Boy Williamson, Bye Bye Bird by the Moody Blues.

about bird. Now if you want to say goodbye to your girl, I'm going to give you one or two little tips. Say bye-bye bird, then say bye-bye baby. Bye-bye girl, not another word.

Hey, Dave Clark, 5, title track from their movie soundtrack, Having a Wild Weekend. That was their attempt at trying to cash in on the Beatles movies, Help and all that kind of stuff and everything. Before that, though, yeah, Moody Blues, not sounding like the Moody Blues at all. Surprisingly great stuff from the album Go Now, number one. We heard Bye Bye Bird, Sonny Boy Williamson cover. We're going to sneak in one more track here. We're trying to manifest some energy for Canada Day. This is The Bedtime Story. They were from Toronto, I believe, and the track Feel the Sun, because we definitely need it. I'm starting to get osteoporosis from lack of vitamin D, and of course stay tuned after this, because Peter is in with Soft Breeze Radio. 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

0: 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The TD Sask Jazz Fest is coming to Saskatoon from July 5th to 11th, and you'll want to say you were there. 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
5: 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We're broadcasting out 3-6 territory every Tuesday from 11 until midnight, as we always do. It's great to have you here. Tonight's program is going to be a bit more vocal-based than usual. The Soft Breeze is usually very ambient and floating and experimental times. We're going to take that kind of new agey ambient vibe to some kind of singing music too, interspersed with instrumental stuff, of course. So in this first half, we'll hear some instrumental music from Steve Hyatt, as well as from the new Kurt Vile record, but we also have some Otto Benson, some Sean Savage, new Emily Sprague, Yola Tango, You Never Get to Heaven, You'll Never Get to Heaven, and Beverly Glenn Copeland as well, so it's going to be nice. Nice way to start off the show, this final day of June. So first up, we're going to hear Steve Hyatt from his collection Girls in the Grass. This is Are These My Memories? And we'll follow that with some Otto Benson here on Soft Breeze Radio. Enjoy.

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0: Hey, you're listening to Soft Breeze Radio on CFCR 90.5 FM. That's Beverly Glenn Copeland with Laughter in Summer from his new album with his life partner Elizabeth Glenn Copeland singing along. It's Alex Samaras on piano. Truly lovely music. Before that, we heard another piano piece by Kurt Vile, without his drawl, Philadelphia drawl, instrumental track called Piano for Sarah from his new album, Philadelphia's Been Good to Me. Before that, we heard from Yola Tango from their album Summer Sun. From 2003, we heard the song Don't Have to Be So Sad. Before that was a duo, You'll Never Get to Heaven, from Guelph, I believe, from their album Wave Your Moonlight Hat for the Snowfall Train. We heard the track Eye, Soul, and Hand. Before that, we heard from Emily A. Sprague from her upcoming album Siana. We heard the lead single Sing 2. Assume that one's going to be out on Revenge International later this fall, in October. Combining her singing with the band Florist and her electronic modular synth work into a new zone. For that one, we heard from Sean Nicholas Savage from his fantastic album Shine. We heard Ain't What It Used to Be. Out on the Montreal label Arbutus Records. Before that, we heard from Otto Benson from his album Raisin, or no, Peanut. We heard the song Raisin. Very nice lo-fi indie folk thing. Check it out. Peanut by Otto Benson. That's O-T-T-O Benson. And we started off the show with Steve Hyatt from a collection of home recordings called Girls in the Grass, reissued by Efficient Space and Be With Records. We heard Are These My Memories? Hope you're enjoying the show. We have to take a very short break to hear a couple important messages, but we'll keep this half vocal based edition of Soft Breeze going after the break. Don't go anywhere. 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
0: 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We're halfway through the program. Good to have you here. We're going to keep this somewhat vocal-based ambient show going here. This next half we'll hear some music from Shabbos and Kurgovich from their new album 4 Days in June. We'll also hear some Arthur Russell, some Anthony Colonico, Born at Midnight, and Satoshi and Makoto. But first up, we're going to hear from Panda Bear from his 2004 album Young Prayer, which was dedicated to his father who passed right before making the album, and it's very devotional, spiritual, slightly abstract acoustic music, but it's very beautiful and unique. If you're a fan of the Sung Tong albums that Animal Collective made, I recommend checking out this older Panda Bear stuff. The album Young Prayer, untitled track number 2, and then we'll hear from Shabbison and Kurgovich right after that with their song Along the Dance Away and more. Listen to Soft Breeze Radio. Enjoy Panda Bear.

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Slight technical difficulty with the turntable there for some reason, so we're playing it off of the internet. This is Satoshi and Makoto with Diverged Grid from their new album, Mirage Cafe. Before that, we heard from Born at Midnight with Your Cool Knife from their album Eternal Bam Nation. Just came out earlier this week. Before that, we heard from Anthony Colonico with Whispers from his newest album on Music from Memory, or I guess debut solo album called Spacious Heart. It's one member of the trio Total Blue. For that one, we heard from Arthur Russell, great track Keeping Up from the 1994 album Another Thought, that was released posthumously. For that, we heard from Shabson and Kurgovich with Along the Dance Away from their new album 4 Days in June, has a slight bit of twang in it here and there on the new album. And we started off the set with Panda Bear from his 2004 album Young Prayer. We heard the untitled track number 2. Hope you're enjoying the program. We'll be back next week with another edition of Soft Breeze Radio, of course. If you need a recap, we'll be posting it on softbreezeradio.blogspot.com. with a link to hear the show on Mixcloud as well as the CFCR archive through cfcr.ca. Let's groove out to this nice one together for the end of the night. Stick around for nothing but G-Fang after the break, of course. This is Satoshi and Makoto with Diverge Grid, the new album, Mirage Cafe.

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4: 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I'm your host, Drewski, and we are going to start this hour off with Think About It by Special Ed.
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I'm special at Funkadelic, relic of the ages. 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
1: 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You're bumping a freak while I'm G'ing. Peter, let the record spin.
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0: That was Step Into the AM by Third Base. We also heard The Promise by Foxy Brown and Think About It by Special Ed. Up next, we have Craziest by Naughty by Nature.
1: Today, people, we will be exploring the mind. Oh. Back in 1985, lots of treasures and lost scrolls were left here.
2: What?
1: We'll be walking through many corridors that no one has ever seen.
2: Hey, yo, you know what? I'm cool, yo.
1: Or has ever returned from.
2: We'll be going in there, fam.

0: go, y'all. Boom, skillet, y'all. On a battle, y'all. It don't stop. Brother Rich, y'all. Brooklyn, y'all. Cincinnati, y'all.
1: That was 2000 Seasons by Talib Kweli. We also heard Yeah, Yeah, Yeah by Oaktown's 357 and Craziest by Naughty by Nature. You're listening to Nothing But a G Thing here on CFCR. We're going to take a quick break to hear from our sponsors, and we'll be right back, so stay tuned.
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1: 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This is Nothing But a G Thing here on CFCR. Once again, I'm your host, Drewski, and up next we have Ease My Mind by Jazz Liberators.
6: Yeah. When he asked me if I had something to say for him,

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Know what I'm saying? Cause Omni smashing, Trey be mashing, Sierra singing on the hook with that passion, like, yeah. You know, sometimes when you're surrounded around a lot of haters, a lot of negative, gotta get away from the negativity. 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

Yeah. Jazz. What more can I say, man? A lot of our music, all of our early stuff, all the stuff we doing now, as a matter of fact, came from jazz. Wes Montgomery, Cal Jada, Monk, Coltrane. It's just dope, man, because now, in the new and improved 2008 version, we got artists that come over here to get love, just like the jazz cats did back in the day. It's just how it is, man. I get inspired by all of that, man. All the ones that came before us. That's what allows us to do what we do today. So for all of those that's passed away, Ashe, Ashe, Ashe, Ashe.

0: basking in African sunlight. Wow. 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We made it. We're here.
1: Searching for a relax, pulling from the jazz stacks, cause it's Sunday. On the air is incense, sounds to the ceiling, trying to get this feeling since Monday. Looking out the window, watching all the people go, bugging off a funny vibe, cause now it seems they're equal. Wonder what would train say, wonder what my pop say, bugging off the calmness in the apple. Who me? I'm cooling in New York, I'm chilling in New York. The hoods is on my block, and the brothers at the court. The baseball hats is on, and the projects is calm. Times extended
2: and highly recommended,
1: but early birds.

wake up, praying that a game's on. Maybe it's the running reps, maybe it's the Knicks. Maybe it's a rerun of an old TV show like Hawaii Five-O or Karate Flicks. Maybe if the phone rings, butterfly will take wings. Speaking on some cool things, fronting like I cope. Born under flat ground, now I'm chilling shaky ground. Reaching for Pacific Heights, Sunday is my rope. Dig it. Sunday's to relax, Sunday's to relax. Some Sunday morning drama is calling up my mama. The hotline is in, I guess the silver's new the deal. Vibing off the jams of the cruise on Sugar Hill.

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We also heard Memories Live by Reflection Eternal and Ease My Mind by Jazz Liberators. 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

0: Yo, fellas. 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
0: Yo, you don't hear that no more. You know what I'm saying? Niggas get an SP-1200, think they produce extraordinaires and all that. You know what I'm saying? You know? Yo, but I and I gotta take them back. Square one.

team of major fake outs. 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Is it the recognition, quick cash, or chart positions, or big figures that has you shitting on niggas? It must be thinking like the whole rap industry, son. 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

0: friends ain't wanna be born, but I'm glad to be the son of Yvonne. Son of Yvonne, better get the best grades. Couple of B's, a C, and the rest A's. Not top of the class, but not nearly last. I beat your ass if you think you gon' barely pass. 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Son of Yvonne, sharp as a kitchen tool. All I do it for you. 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All I do it for you. 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
0: I was born son of Yvonne, grandson of Effie Clear. Heard you rap now, DeVal, let me hear. 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Under the tree, AFX racing track. 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

0: That was Son of Yvonne by Master Ace. We also heard You Know by Sho and AG, Square One by Pete Rock and Innie, and Got Me Thinking by The Mouse Outfit and Sparks. That's the end of Nothing But a G Thing today. We've got Green Eggs and Ham in the morning. Keep that dial locked on 90.5.
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0: Welcome to the CFCR Diner. Yeah, we're open. What'll it be, hon? We got the house special, green eggs and ham, Monday to Friday, 6 to 10 a.m. It's not fancy, but it gets the job done. Jukebox. Oh, yeah, it's over there in the corner. It's got indie rock, blues, jazz, pop, electronica. Don't ask for requests. 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

0: Hungry for something hearty? 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Y'all come back now, you hear?
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But because of that, it's a different reality. 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
1: 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We pay our gratitude to the First Nations and Métis people who have called this ancestral land home for generations, and whose histories, languages, and cultures continue to influence our community. On a foundation of reconciliation, recognition, and respect, CFCR is committed to reaffirming relationships with one another and to establishing new ones.
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0: Yeah, yeah, sick that. Yeah, that's good. Wait, hold on a minute. Pull it up. Stop. 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
0: You want to put a banging donk on it. Yeah, yeah, yeah, that's sick, that is sick. I could definitely drop to that one. All we need now is like a hook line. You know what, I've got actually the perfect one. Bass line. Oh, wicked. Now put a donk on it.

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That's CFCI.

0: you want to be a CFCR host, huh? You think you've got what it takes to inform and entertain the fine people of Saskatoon? 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You think you're something special? Well, cool. That's great. 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Now, drop or give me 20. Or don't. I don't know. I'm not your boss. You do what you want.
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1: CFCR acknowledges that we broadcast from Treaty 6 territory, the homeland of the Cree and Métis nations, and the traditional territories of the Dene, Soto, Dakota, Lakota, and Nakota. We pray our gratitude to the First Nations and Métis people who have called this ancestral land home for generations and whose histories, languages, and cultures continue to influence our community. On a foundation of reconciliation, recognition, and respect, CFCR is committed to reaffirming relationships with one another and to establishing new ones.
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1: CFCR acknowledges that we are situated on Treaty 6 territory, a land that is the ancestral home of the Cree, Dene, Soto, Dakota, Lakota, and Nakota nations, and the homeland of the Métis. We honor the deep ties these communities have to this land, and we acknowledge the enduring significance of their cultures, languages, and histories. We express our gratitude for the stewardship and wisdom of the First Nations and Métis peoples, whose contributions continue to enrich our society. CFCR is committed to nurturing relationships built on reconciliation, respect, and mutual understanding as we walk together toward a shared future.
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Welcome to the show. You're listening to Green Eggs and Ham here on CFCR 90.5 FM. Happy Canada Day. And I hope today is nice for you. You relax, do something nice with your family, with your friends. Whatever. Treat yourself. It's a day off. And whilst myself, I am not Canadian, I do recognise that this day is something to remember, something to look back on and treasure, really, because my country, England, doesn't even have a national day off. So yeah, you're lucky to have that day. And there's lots of stuff going on in the city. I was looking at it the other day and just too much to remember. Go online, Saskatoon Canada Day celebrations. I think there's something for everyone. Yeah, there is much to be thankful for. As we, all the stuff that's going on in the world. We live in a peaceful country, and hopefully it will stay that way. So yes, once again, happy Canada Day. I'm going to kick off with some electronic music. Here's a band from England. They're called The Grid. And I think this song is relevant because I'm sort of missing the sun. I'd like to wake up and not have to bung a sweater on. It's called Face the Sun by The Grid. Here on CFCR 90.5 FM, Saskatoon's one and only community radio station. And only alternative here on the 1st of July. Happy Canada Day.

did was sound. Not just what you call music. 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So I'm dealing with sound. I'm talking about the cosmos, I'm talking about the universes, I'm talking about omniverses, I'm talking about this planet will have to cooperate with other worlds now instead of just being isolated the way they have been. And that's what it is.

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While you're eating it like a cut snake, does it take you whole inside?

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2: 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My name's Glenn. And I'll give you an update on the weather. See where we are. 14 degrees centigrade. Today we're looking for mainly cloudy. 60% chance of showers. A risk of a thunderstorm late this afternoon. And there is local smoke. I smelled it as soon as I came outside this morning. Local smoke this morning, early this morning. High of 21, UV index is 7 or high. Tonight, partly cloudy, 30% chance of showers. Early this evening with a risk of thunderstorm. Overnight low is 13. Thursday, the 2nd of July, a mixture of sun and cloud. 30% chance of showers late in the morning and in the afternoon with a risk of thunderstorm again. Winds from the southeast at 20 kilometres an hour. Tomorrow's high is 22, humidex 26, UV index is 7 or high. And Thursday night, overnight will be clear with a low of 14. CFCR acknowledges that we are situated in on Treaty 6 territory, a land that is the ancestral home of the Cree, Dene, Soto, Dakota, Lakota and Nakota nations and homeland of the Métis. We honour the deep ties these communities have to this land and we acknowledge the enduring significance of their cultures, languages and histories. We express our gratitude for the stewardship and wisdom of the First Nations and Métis peoples whose contributions continue to enrich our society. CFCR is committed to nurturing relationships built on reconciliation, respect, and mutual understanding as we walk together toward a shared future. I concur, and really relevant on this day, Canada Day, the 1st of July, 2026. I was going to tell you about what I played before the break. We played five songs. We kicked off with The Grid. They're from England. The song was called Face the Sun from the album 456. After that, we had Hamilton, Ontario's Jesse Lanza with a song called I Hate Myself from the album Love Hallucination. That was their last album. After that, we had Toronto, Ontario's Day, Month, Year. The song was called Infinity Skull Cube from their third and final album called Black Square. After that, we had an artist from Paris, France, Ella de Gervais. The song was called Swallow Me Whole from her album Exosoul of Ananja. After that, we had Nashville, Tennessee's Adia Victoria with a song called Please Come Down from her last album called A Southern Gothic. And then last but not least, Los Angeles, California's The Distillers. A lovely song called Hunger from the album Coral Fang. And that was their last release on LP. Okie dokie, happy Canada Day. I think I'll play this song now. I was thinking, should I play O Canada? And I found a version of it that is alright. It's by a band called Walk Off the Earth. And this song is called O Canada. And it's for everyone out there thinking, well, what am I going to do today? Well, there's tons of stuff to do. Go online, look up Saskatoon Canada Day celebrations. There'll be something there for you. So here's Walk Off the Earth with O Canada.
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5: 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I'm Glenn. I'm here till 8, and then Fabian takes over the reins from 8 to 10. We played six tracks before the break. We kicked off with O Canada from Walk Off the Earth. Then we had four local bands in a row. We started off with Soft Cotton with High Road from their Dark Disco LP. After that, we had Carbon Dating Service with Dead Dogs Love Us Still from their self-titled album. Then we had Shooting Guns with a song called Liberator from their album Born to Deal in Magic. Then Young Benjamins with Beware of Me from their second album Losing Our Shadows. Last but not least, we had PJ Harvey from a little place in Dorset that I can't remember right now. The song was called England from her album Let England Shake. And I played that song because playing Canada's national anthem earlier, I was thinking about England's national anthem, which is a bit of a joke because it's not England's national anthem at all. It's the British national anthem. Whereas the Welsh, the Scottish, the Northern Irish and the Irish all have their own anthems, but England uses the Great Britain anthem, which, yeah, as I said, I think is a joke. So I would never sing it. Let's just say I'm not a royalist. And so anyway, I was thinking about PJ Harvey's album, Let England Shake, and There's a few songs on there that I would rather have as a British, an English national anthem. So anyway, the song was called England. There's another one on there called The Glorious Land, which I'd probably use that one. So yeah, it makes you wonder, doesn't it? Who decides that the national anthem should be a certain song? But with your Canadian national anthem, it's pretty decent, so you can't complain about that. And they don't have, really, the Canadian national anthem could be the British national anthem, singing your gratitude to the king, blah, blah, blah. But there you are. That's my rant for the day. Also talking about other stuff, the World Cup. Canada is through. They beat South Africa 1-0 in the round of 32. And they're playing Morocco next. So, yeah, they're doing better than I thought they would do, to be honest. But that's okay. We'll go with that. So, glory to Canada. England's round of 32 game is today at 10 o'clock this morning against Democratic Republic of Congo. And nowadays you can't discount any team, really, because you just don't know what's going to happen. 30, 40 years ago, we would have thrashed them, but I don't think so now. So anyway, they could be a bit of a bogey team, the Democratic Republic of Congo. Netherlands have already gone out to, who did they lose against yesterday? I can't remember. And Germany went out the other day, which is pretty good for me, because Germany were a good team at one time, but I was looking at their record for the last three World Cups, and it's pretty bad. England have done much better than them in the last three. So anyway, are Canada or England going to win the World Cup? I can't say for sure, but I'm hoping. So if England get knocked out, I'll root for Canada. But as of now, England is still in it and playing DR Congo today. So best of luck to both teams. Yeah, so back to the music, I think. Let's play a bit harder stuff. Going to start off with a band from Mexico City. They're called Bondre. And this is called A Quien Le Duele Más, which means, I wrote it down actually, so who hurts the most? Talking of Mexico, if England get through against Congo, they play Mexico in the next round. That would be interesting. So here's Bondre on CFCR 90.5 FM, Saskatoon's one and only community radio station. Of course, the best radio station here in the city of Saskatoon, the province of Saskatchewan, and Canada, I'll say. So here's Bondre, A Quien Le Duele Más.

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1: 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My name's Glenn. And yeah, I'll be here for the next 27 minutes. Let's give you that weather update. It's 15 degrees centigrade outside right now. We're looking for a high of 21. Mainly cloudy, 60% chance of showers. I don't know if the smoke's still there, but there was definitely local smoke this morning when I left to come to the studio. So yeah, 21 and a UV index of 7 or high tonight. Partly cloudy, 30% chance of showers, risk of a thunderstorm. Overnight low is 13. Thursday the 2nd of July, mixture of sun and cloud, risk of a thunderstorm in the afternoon. Winds from the southeast at 20 kilometres an hour, high is 22, humidex 26, UV index 7 or high. Thursday night, overnight clear and a low of 14. That is your weather. I played 8 tracks before the break, but as they were mostly punk and hardcore songs, most of them were short ones. So we kicked off with Bondre A Quien Le Duele Más, which means who hurts the most. Bondre are from Mexico City. And no disrespect to Mexico, but if England get through today in the World Cup, we will play Mexico in the next round. So we'll be gunning for you, Mexico. So that was Bondre from Mexico City, from their album, which was... The title of the album is 0000, which I believe means midnight. So we'll go with that. After that, we had Gallows from London, England. A song called Death is Birth. And it's from an album of the same name. And I saw them probably, I must be going on nearly 20 years ago at Louis Pub. The memories. It's nice to see some bands from England in this place. Bands that don't just fly over Manitoba and Saskatchewan and sometimes Alberta. After that, we had The Gits. They were from Seattle in Washington in the USA. The song was called Wingo Lamo from the album French and the Bully. After that, we had Edmonton, Alberta's, or you could say Vancouver, BC's band, SNFU, started off in Edmonton, finished off in Vancouver. It was called My Pathetic Past from the album Fayulaba. After that, we had another Vancouver band called White Collar with a song called Petition Singer from their debut and only album so far, which was self-titled White Collar. After that, we had another band from Seattle, Washington, USA, which was called 7 Year Bitch. The song was called Derailed from the album Biba Zapata, which was their third and final album. After that, we had The Creep Show from Burlington, Ontario. The song called Tomorrow May Never Come from their last album, released in 2017, called Death at My Door. And last but not least, we had Vancouver, BC's Big John Bakes with a song called Halcyon from their 2019 album called Skinner's Cage. So there you are. Okay, that leaves me 23 minutes. Let's play another band from Vancouver, BC. They're called the Dreadnoughts. This is called The West Country. I think they're talking about the West Country in England. Some of their songs they do sing about England. So yeah, here is The Dreadnoughts from Vancouver, BC, here on CFCR 90.5 FM Saskatoon's most marvelously wonderful only community radio station in the city of Saskatoon, Saskatchewan, Canada. Happy O Canada Day. Happy Canada Day.

Jets overhead there, they're from Victoria, BC, and they just releasing some new stuff. It's their new single, When You Catch Me, and I didn't think that band would come back, but there they were, 20 odd years later. Before that we had a band from Vancouver, BC called Spectres with a song called 16 Years from their third album, Utopia, and we kicked off with the song is the West Country, the band is the Dreadnoughts, and it's from their album Victory Square, which came out in 2007. Okay, I have time for a few more songs. I'm just queuing up to see what I can fit in here. Yes, we will play a band from London, England called The Crimea. The song is called Here Comes the Suffering from their first album, Tragedy Rocks. And then after that, another band from London, England called The Go Team with a song called Reason Left to Destroy. Just remains for me to say thank you very much for listening, for taking time out of your day to listen to CFCR. Happy Canada Day. And I will say this too. Good luck to Canada against Morocco in the next round of the World Cup. Good luck also to England today at 10 a.m. They're playing Democratic Republic of Congo. And if we get through, we get to play Mexico. That will be exciting. So, yeah, that's just about it for me. While we're out there celebrating today, if you're celebrating, if you're not celebrating, that's okay too. It's your day. Take a day off, relax. And remember, tell somebody you love them. And give them a hug. It costs nothing. Cheers. Here's The Crimea and The Go Team to finish off.

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1: Happy Canada Day, everybody. This is Fabian Minima from CFCR Live on the air from downtown Saskatoon. Going to bring you 2 hours of rock and roll music from Green Eggs and Ham. Looking forward to it. Feel like I've been away a long time. Took a long trip in the middle of our last show, so I'll give you a little bit of information about that and tell you what was up. It's kind of fun. Talk about some shows coming up in Saskatoon this weekend, too. And for the rest of this, what they call summer, you guys have a great Wednesday. Here's some Neil Young for you.

Mother Earth is pregnant for the third time, for y'all have knocked her up. I have tasted the maggots in the mind of the universe. I was not offended, for I knew I had to rise above it all or drown in my own shit.

What a nice, happy Canada Day this is going to be, everyone. Thanks for tuning in to CFCR 90.5 FM. I'm here till 10 a.m. And then I got to blast out of here and do a bunch of other stuff for this wonderful, wonderful day. Spent some time in BC. You know, as I'm driving, just because it's Canada Day, I'll tell you how nice this was. We ended up driving out to Terrace, BC for a little festival. Left on Thursday, drove straight through to Prince George, and then drove to Terrace the next day. Beautiful, absolutely incredible landscape. Heading out towards BC, all the way from our front door, all the way to our location. Just incredible sights. Saw five bears, only five, but five bears. Pretty nice. I just had a great time. Just a beautiful country to travel across. If, you know, discover your own backyard first before you travel anywhere else. There's lots to look at in Saskatoon too, and in the surrounding area. But man, when you start driving through Alberta and British Columbia and those mountains, and, whew, that is something else. That is something else going on there. And yesterday we found a baby duck on our little hike that we went on out by the out Valley Road. We found a little baby duck, so we ended up bringing him to the pond where all the other ducks were, and then we sort of reacclimated him to his surroundings. We think, we hope the little duck, who I deemed Chuck the Duck, I hope he's doing okay. This was Funkadelic off their 1971 release with Maggot Brain. That's a long song. Before that, Down by the River with Neil Young. I had to kick it off with Neil. It's Canada Day after all. And we're just going to have fun today. I'm just going to sit around and listen to some music, and you guys are going to join me, and we're going to have a good time. So get that cup of coffee and relax, and I'll check back in with you guys in a little while.

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1: Wow, look at her.
0: I know.
1: Man, I've never seen Sharon look so bad before.
0: I did once before, but this is pretty bad.
1: Yeah, what do you think she got up to last night?

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5: Welcome back to the program, everybody. This is Fabian Minima. I'm here for one more hour on Green Eggs and Ham. It's Canada Day, so I'm hoping you guys are having a nice morning. If I'm being too loud, I'll just keep it down a little bit. I was just going to play you guys some rock and roll. I haven't got a whole lot to say. I know there's a bunch of great shows coming up. Let's see here. Yukon Blonde is coming July 10th. What's the date today? Oh, yeah, July 1st, of course. So that's coming up in just over a week. Piadora, that's tomorrow, Thursday, July 2nd, at the Basement. That looks like a pretty interesting fiddle and accordion and stand-up bass. Possibly cello and piano situation, so it could be like some ragtime jazzy sort of thing. Piadora, it's called. Of course, Jazz Fest is going to be kicking off right away. Pete Olders and the Great Fuss with Motown Hits at the Basement Friday, July 3rd, 8:30 p.m. If you haven't got tickets to that, you should get some of those. Jazz Catoon, that's Saturday, July 4th. That's a pretty neat little situation, too. There's a harmonica playing a bunch of great jazz stuff with Lucas Clemente. Demian Nunez and Melisa Blanco, and it's pretty fun, upbeat jazz. It's not the crazy kind of jazz that some people go, I don't really like that so much. It's kind of nutty. It's not like that. It's good, really, really good. All jazz is good, guys. It really is. Here's Sarah McLachlan on CFCR 90.5 FM on Canada Day. Have a great day, everybody.

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1: That's the most stubborn set of commercials I've ever launched in my life. I can't believe it. Let's just keep going with some rock and roll here. We're going to play some Blue Rodeo. I'm going to play Diamond Mine. This is one of my favorite Canadian songs of all time. I know it's really long, but it really encapsulates exactly what Blue Rodeo is all about, you guys. 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

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And you wait for the waves to start building, Mimi, for the valleys to deepen and the mountains to increase in height. 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

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Nothing, nobody, the great

Thanks for tuning in, everybody. It's been a real fun show. Guy Edlin's up next with so many rows, so stay tuned for some excellent music coming your way. Enjoy your Canada Day. I'll see you guys in a couple of weeks. I'm going to leave you with the Carbon Dating Service.

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1: Good morning, and happy Canada Day. Welcome to the every second Wednesday version of So Many Roads here, 90.5 CFCR, your community radio station here in Saskatoon. My name is Guy Edlund, and over the next couple of hours, I'll be bringing you my version of folk country and blues. And being that it's Canada Day, it's going to be an all-Canadian show. The weather still kind of sucks. Quit the rain already. Enough. High 21 today, thunder showers. Looks like it's going to have the next couple of days as well. Maybe smartening up by the weekend, but we need some heat. Anyways, enough ranting about the weather. Let's get right to music. You can have more Canadian than this. This is Joni Mitchell from her album Blue from 1971. Here's a song called Carrie.

that was the start of what became a kind of friendship. As we were never lovers, we were drawn together. She was wise and she was witty. She was proud and she was pretty. I knew that he just saw himself reflected in her beauty, and the light of his desire flickered like a fire in a mirror.

Stephen Fearing's latest album is called The Empathist, and he, and that was him doing the title track. What a beautiful song that is. And before that, we had Heart Rouge from originally from Willow Bunch, Saskatchewan, of course, doing With God on Our Side in French from a very fine album, A Nod to Bob. And we had Leonard Cohen in there from The Best of Leonard Cohen, Hey, That's No Way to Say Goodbye. And we started that set out with Joni Mitchell from her 1971 album, Blue. Carrie was the name of that song. I'm sure you know it. Let's go to Alberta now. This is brand new music by singer-songwriter Bella White. Her latest album, it just came out a little bit ago, Sign in the Weather. Here's a song called All My Friends.

0: Susie Vinnick from her album Me and Mabel doing a Hoyt Axton song, of course, made famous and a big hit for Three Dog Night right back in the 70s. We had new music from Jesse Roper. He is from Vancouver Island, doing a single called Green Eyed Lady. I've seen Jesse Roper perform a couple of times at The Basement, and what a show. I think he's coming back to town, possibly at the Capitol at some point, so make sure you check that show out when it happens. And we started that set out with new music from Bella White. Her latest album is called A Sign in the Weather, and that was a song called All My Friends. 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
4: Okay, we're back. Let's get right to more music on this Canada Day show, where I'm playing all Canadian content. Normally I play 50% Canadian content. That's the thing I always go with. But today it's wall-to-wall Canadian singers, songwriters, bands. Let's go now to Calgary. This is a group called the Porch Dogs. They're a blues trio. They're going to be appearing in Saskatchewan in August, I believe. They're August 7th. They're going to be at Bud's, and I think they're going to be at Big Murr's Tavern in Dundurn, Saskatchewan at some point as well. So check them out. So they will put on a fun show, I'm sure. This is from an album they put out recently called Volume 1. And here's a song called If I'm Not the One. The Porch Dogs.

This is Samantha Martin. She was born in Edmonton. I think now makes her home in Toronto. Her band is called Delta Sugar, and I think they were just at the Basement not very long ago. Anyways, that was album called Back Home, and it was from 2008, and was kind of her debut album. It was a song called Pearl. We had Lee Harvey Osmond in there from his album, A Quiet Evil, a song called Queen Bee, and of course he's part of the Blackie and the Rodeo Kings. Oof, brain fart there for a minute. And we had the band there from their album Moondog Matinee from 1973, I think, Ain't Got No Home. And we started that set out with new music from the Porch Dogs from Calgary. The album's called Volume 1 and If I'm Not the One. And they will be appearing in Saskatchewan in August, so make sure you check out their website and find out when you can go see them. Let's now go back to Ontario and play a little bit of Lindy Ortega doing the title track from her very fine album, Cigarettes and Truck Stops.

0: brand new music by Leroy Steiger. His latest album is called Pilgrimage. There's a song called Highlands Leaving. Joel Plaskett was doing the backup in that song. Before that, we had Sue Foley from her latest album, One Guitar Woman, a song called Lonesome Homesick Blues. And we had Lindy Ortega from doing the title track from her album Cigarettes and Truck Stops. 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

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At the Ukrainian Museum of Canada, VNOC, gathered in the north by Erin Suliak, an exhibition of sculptural floral crowns. 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
5: 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I always play something local at the top of the hour at 11 o'clock. Today will be no different, so I'm going to go to a local crew called The Steadies. Here's from their album Tierra de Leon, and here's a song called I Say Hey.

It's a woman from Edmonton. Her name is Anne Vrend, from an EP she put out, Anybody's Different, was Get Back to Me. Before that, we had Blue Moon Marquee from their 2019 album, Bare Knuckles and Brawn. That was a song called Big Smoke. And we had The Steady starting that set out, a local crew from an album they put out some time ago called Tiro de Leon, a song called Say Hey. Let's go now to what's coming up at the Jazz Festival. It's coming up very soon, July 10th. Bruce Coburn will be taking the stage at Victoria Park. This is from his 2017 album, 12 Gates to the City, from an album he put out called Bone on Bone. I think actually this might be his last album that he put out so far. Anyways, here's 12 Gates to the City. Hope and enjoy.

0: Brand new music by Cat Clyde. Her latest album is called Mud, Blood, Bone. There's a song called Wild One, and Cat Clyde will be appearing at the Nest Creek Music Festival coming up soon. Make sure you check that out. We had Stan Rogers in there from his 1981 album, Northwest Passage, a song called Workin' Joe. Stan Rogers passed away tragically in a plane accident flying home from the Kerrville Music Festival back in 1983. Cut way too short. He was 33 years old when he passed away. We had Amelia Curran in there from They Promised You Mercy from Song on the Radio. And we started that set out with Bruce Coburn from his 2017 album Bone on Bone, a song called 12 Gates to the City. And Bruce will be part of the Sastel Jazz Festival on July 10th, Friday night. Make sure you check that show out. You're listening to the Every Second Wednesday version of So Many Roads here in 90.5 CFCR. We're going to take a quick message break and then we'll be back with the last half hour music.
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5: Okay, when they start talking, that's when you're supposed to start talking, guy. Anyways, let's keep... This is Canada Day, Happy Canada Day, July 1st, keeping in the spirit of that fine day, I'm playing nothing but Canadian music, Canadian artists, because there's been some covers of American songs, but in this next song is no different. This would be Matt Anderson from an album he put out called Second Time Around, covering Steve Earle, a beautiful rendition of My Old Friend the Blues.

That's brand new music by Susie Ungerleiter. My name is Susie Ungerleiter's name of the album. That was a song called Summer Baby. Before that, we had Steph Cameron from her doing the title track from her album, Sad Eyed Lonesome Lady. And she's also actually from Saskatoon. Adam Baldwin was there covering Bruce Springsteen from an album he put out called Songs for the Parlor. And we started that set out with Matt Anderson from his album Second Time Around doing Steve Earle cover of My Old Friend the Blues. We're going to go now to a little bit of nepotism here. My son is a singer-songwriter. He goes by the name Elias James. He put an album out back in 2015 called Portrait of a Young Man. Here's a song called The Sun. Hope you enjoy it.

Sorry about that rude changeover. That song that you heard part of was new music by Belle Plaine, Little Black Bird. We heard brand new music from Whitney Rose, a single she put out called You Don't Own Me. And we started that set out with an album that my son put out back in 2015. The album's called Portrait of a Young Man. That was a song called The Sun. Just want to remind everybody, this past hour of So Many Roads is brought to you by Budnaris Auctioneering. 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They make buying and selling easy, and as always, I'd like to thank them for their support of community radio here in Saskatoon. It is greatly appreciated. We're going to end the show, this all-Canadian show, with a group from way up north. They're called the Jerry Cans, covering the Tragically Hip, which what could be more Canadian than that, ahead by a century. Happy Canada Day, and I'll be back in a couple of weeks doing it all again. Thanks for listening, and stay tuned for Hot Buttered Soul.

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This is Charlie Hustle speaking with you. 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We started things off with one of my favorite Canadians of all time, Joni Mitchell. That was Help Me. And we're going to get ready to things here with more Joni. 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
4: Hey folks, welcome back to Hot Buttered Soul. This is Charlie Hustle speaking with you. It is 1, 2, 3, 4 in the PM and you are tuned in to the finest in funk, soul, rhythm and beyond. Thank you so much for tuning in to this very special Canada-only version of Hot Buttered Soul. We started this first set off with Big Yellow Taxi, the radio mix by Joni Mitchell. Then it was Daniel Caesar with Best Part featuring her. We heard Sam Roberts with The Canadian Dream, Timber Tambor with Bad Ritual, The Band featuring the Staple Singers with a live version of The Wait. Then was The Band with Up on Cripple Creek. We heard Bruce Coburn with Lovers in a Dangerous Time, The New Pornographers with Letter from an Occupant, Chaos after that with Sunday Morning. We heard Bad, Bad, Not Good featuring the incredible Charlotte Day Wilson with In Your Eyes. We heard Katie Tupper with Live Inside, and Ariel with Lay Away Love, and they'll be performing together this coming Tuesday, July 7th at the Broadway Theater. It is currently sold out, but if you got tickets, you're a happy person. So after that, after Live Inside by Katie Tupper, we heard Lay Away Love by Ariel. Then it was Limoncello by Scratch Bastard featuring Shad. When I Die by Motherload after that. And finally, we had The Stampeders with Sweet City Woman. We're going to get right into this Canada Day celebration in our second half. This is the Guess Who with Hand Me Down World, the Reflex Revision on CFCR 90.5 FM.

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5: 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I'm Ella Wiernicka, and today I invite you to join me in celebration of Canadian talent. Please do stay tuned.

Who would be better to open the all-Canadian edition of the show than the esteemed Canadian tenor Ben Heppner? Here he is singing Colpito chi m'avete ovvio geloso from the 1896 opera Andrea Chenier by Umberto Giordano. Roberto Abbado conducts the Munich Radio Orchestra.

Great Canadian tenor Ben Heppner opened today's edition of the show with Colpito chi m'avete ovvio geloso from Andrea Chenier by Umberto Giordano. Roberto Abbado conducted the Munich Radio Orchestra. Wolfgang Amadeus Mozart's Violin Concerto No. 5 in A Major, K219, gets its Turkish nickname from a sudden musical detour in its final movement, featuring martial exotic energy mimicking a Janissary Turkish military band. Let's hear James Ennis playing Rondo Tempo Diminuetto, the third and last movement of Mozart's fifth concerto. He is accompanied by the Mozart Anniversary Orchestra.

Canadian violin virtuoso James Ennis played Rondeau, Tempo di Minuetto, the third and last movement of Wolfgang Amadeus Mozart's Violin Concerto No. 5 in A major K219 Turkish. 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Next up, University of Alberta Mixed Chorus is going to be singing John Rutter's Oh Clap Your Hands. Robert DeFresse conducts, Jared Samborski is playing piano.

From our neighbors, we heard University of Alberta mixed chorus in John Rutter's Oh Clap Your Hands. Robert Defres conducted and Jared Samborski accompanied on piano. Train's song was written by local Saskatoon violinist and pianist Anna Beccoli. She is joined here by Jessica Kappel on the other violin, Lana Tomlin on viola, Cara Reimer on cello, and Kevin Buzinski on snare drums.

Saskatoon's own violinist, pianist, and composer, Anna Beccoli, played violin and was joined by Jessica Kappel on the second violin, Lana Tomlin on viola, Cara Reimer on cello, and Kevin Buzinski on snare drums in her own composition, Train Song. To conclude the first half of this edition of The Classical Connection, we have Montreal's Marie-José Lorde as Thaïs, the title heroine of Jules Massenet's opera. Ah, je suis seul, seul enfant comes from the second act of the opera. Alain Trudel conducts Orchestre Symphonique de Laval. Afterwards, a few messages from friends and sponsors of CFCR and more. Great Canadian music coming your way in the second half of this edition of The Classical Connection, so please do stay tuned.

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4: 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I'm Ella Wiernicka. In the second part of the show, we are going to focus on the newer works and or recordings by Canadian composers and musicians. Let's start with the 2023 release of From Sappho's Lyre, a cantata by Canadian composer Constantine Karavasilis. It's based on Sappho's two major surviving poems, The Hymn to Aphrodite and He Appears to Me, Equal to the Gods. From the first part, we will hear Double Aria, performed by soprano Liana Guberman-Chris, mezzo-soprano Carla Jablonski, and the 10th Muse Ensemble, conducted by the composer.

The double aria we just heard came from the 2023 release of a cantata by Canadian composer Constantin Karavasilis called From Sappho's Lyre. We heard soprano Liana Guberman-Chris, mezzo-soprano Carla Jablonski, and the 10th Muse Ensemble conducted by Constantin Karavasilis. 10 years comes from the 2026 Cathedral After Dark, live performance by another Canadian composer, Toby Johnston Stewart. Pianist Gillian Foster Fair is joined on this recording by the Emily Carr String Quartet.

We just heard pianist Gillian Foster Furr and the Emily Carr String Quartet in 10 Years from the 2026 Cathedral After Dark live performance by Canadian composer Toby Johnston Stewart. 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Continuing with the newer works, here we have Etiquette. It is an opera by Canadian composer Monica Pierce, witty one-act opera with a libretto by John Terrods. Here is scene three, called It's Restful in a Book of Rules, performed by sopranos Maureen Butt and Erin Bardua, with Brad Reed on clarinet and Tara Scott on piano.

And those were sopranos Maureen Batt and Erin Bardua, with Brad Reed on clarinet and Tara Scott on piano, in It Is Restful in a Book of Rules from Etiquette, a new opera by Canadian composer Monica Pierce. Temple is a selection from Dreaming in Gamelan, the 2025 collaboration between two Canadian composer multi-instrumentalists, Bill Brennan and Andy McNeil. Let's hear them.

two Canadian composer multi-instrumentalists, Bill Brennan and Andy McNeil, played Temple, a selection from their 2025 collaboration Dreaming in Gamelan. We will conclude this all-Canadian edition of the Classical Connection with What Else Can I Give Him from the 2025 Invented Folk Songs by Ukrainian-Canadian composer, vocalist and multidisciplinary artist Anna Pithorna. Here she is accompanied by the Ludovico Ensemble. I'm Ella Wiernicka. I'd like to thank you very much for tuning in. I hope you enjoyed all the selections I made for you today. Please do stay tuned for more programming prepared for us by CFCR's volunteers. Take care out there. Be well. Until next time. Bye for now.

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1: 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We are broadcasting from downtown Saskatoon on Treaty 6 territory, the traditional lands of the Cree, Dene, Soto, Dakota, Lakota, and Nakota Nations, and homeland of the Métis. I'm your host, Shayla Nicole. And yeah, I'm excited to do The Swing Shift. I love jazz. I was always that weird kid borrowing jazz CDs from the library when, you know, everybody else is listening to boy bands and girl bands and things like that. So everyone featured today, all of the artists, they are quite young. Most of them, I would say, are under 40. And that's just really great to see that they're keeping jazz alive. I guess today is just going to be my interpretation of contemporary jazz. So I hope that you're able to find something new to enjoy. I'm going to get things started with the Chelsea McBride's Social Night School. This is a 19-piece modern jazz orchestra led by Chelsea McBride. The track I'm going to play is In Transitory, and it's coming off of The Twilight Fall.

All right. What you just heard there was the Dan Pitt Quintet from Toronto. Dan Pitt is a guitarist, and he wrote all of the compositions for that. And you can really hear his improvisation as an influence. That was the track Shadows Loom, coming off of their album Wrongs. Before that was Muffin by François Jalbert and Jérôme Belleau, both from Montreal. François on the guitar, Jérôme on piano. Before that was Schizophrenia by Superfluous Motor, which is an experimental prog jazz fusion one-man project by Greg Chambers. And we started everything off with Intransitory by Chelsea McBride's Socialist Night School. I'm going to play one more song before we take a break to hear from our sponsors. This is Wheel of Poor Choices from the Royal Hijinks, who are a world music-inspired four-piece from Melbourne, Australia. You're listening to The Swing Shift here on 90.5 CFCR, and make sure that you stay tuned after the break.

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1: CFCR acknowledges that we broadcast from Treaty 6 territory, the homeland of the Cree and Métis nations, and the traditional territories of the Dene, Soto, Dakota, Lakota, and Nakota. We pray our gratitude to the First Nations and Métis people who have called this ancestral land home for generations and whose histories, languages, and cultures continue to influence our community. On a foundation of reconciliation, recognition, and respect, CFCR is committed to reaffirming relationships with one another and to establishing new ones.

Welcome back to The Swing Shift here on 90.5 CFCR. If you're just tuning in, I'm Shailen Nicole, and we have my interpretation of contemporary jazz today. What you just heard

Coming out of the commercial break was Midcoast. And they are, or sorry, that was the track The Romantic, coming off of Beta EP. Midcoast, their compositions are done mostly by Dan Rougeau. And yeah, next up, I'm going to play Gypsophilia. So this is a seven-piece based in Halifax. You are going to hear the song Montreal coming off of Constellation.

All right, you just heard Honeysuckle Rose by Lachey Swing. They are the exception to the under 40 that we're doing today. There are a couple of folks that are quite a bit older than the other members of the band. Yeah, that's okay. nothing wrong with intergenerational bands. Absolutely not. Before that was Stash by the Showdown Kids. They are a trio from New York. And before that was Montreal by Gypsophilia. We are going to take another commercial break to hear from our sponsors. But before we do, I'm going to play La Verdine. They are a quartet from Montreal. And this is their track, Pawn Sacrifice. You're listening to The Swing Shift here on 90.5 CFCR. And stay tuned after the break for another hour of jazz.

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Welcome back to the second hour of The Swing Shift here on 90.5 CFCR. If you're just tuning in, I'm Shaylin Nicole. And what you just heard there was Rosie by Hello Tut Tut. They are another world music inspired band from Melbourne. They are a seven piece, but I did cross check and they do not have any shared members. So that's just really interesting that they're, I mean, I know Melbourne's a big place, but that they have two, they call themselves world music inspired bands. I just thought that was really interesting. Next up, I'm going to play Marie Véronique Bourque. She is a flutist, originally from Quebec, but now here in Saskatchewan. And this is her track, Rue Déserte.

All right, you just heard a Fox Capture Plan. They are a jazz rock trio from Tokyo. And that was a cover of the Bjork song Hyper Ballad. That's on their album Flexible. That was their debut album, I believe. That was released in 2012. Before that was Vorlof from the Small World project. And we started that set off with Rue Déserte by Marie-Véronique Bourque. I'm going to play another song before we take a break. This is the Frank Irwin Quintet from Portland and their track Molasses Sea. 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And stay tuned after the break for one more half hour of jazz here on 90.5 CFCR.

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2: CFCR acknowledges that we are situated on Treaty 6 territory, a land that is the ancestral home of the Cree, Dene, Soto, Dakota, Lakota, and Nakota nations, and the homeland of the Métis. We honor the deep ties these communities have to this land, and we acknowledge the enduring significance of their cultures, languages, and histories. We express our gratitude for the stewardship and wisdom of the First Nations and Métis peoples, whose contributions continue to enrich our society. CFCR is committed to nurturing relationships built on reconciliation, respect, and mutual understanding as we walk together toward a shared future.

Welcome back to the last quarter of the Swing Shift here on 90.5 CFCR. I'm Shayla Nicole, and I've been playing my interpretation of contemporary jazz. And what you just heard there was Tantal from Ghost Rhythms. They are a 10-piece ensemble from Paris, and that's coming off of their self-titled album. All right, next up, I'm going to play Winnipeg-based band Odd Outfit. They are a quintet. And this is their track, Blue Flower, Leaving the Cabaret.

All right. You just heard Harmelotic Highlander from Lunar Adventures. And that is another exception to my under 40s rule. That album alone, The Future Is Now, is actually, I believe it was released in 1990. So it itself is 35. So yeah. Before that was Plomberie from Sherbrooke, Quebec. They are a brass band. That was their track Sunset Boulevard. And we started everything off with Blue Flower, Leaving the Cabaret by Odd Outfit. All right, that is almost all of the time that I have with you folks. I'm going to play one more song before I go. This is Jacques Cuba Seguin. He is a trumpeter from Montreal. And this album, Parfum Number 2, was done with the National Jazz Orchestra of Montreal. And this is their song, 40 is the New 30. Thank you so much for tuning in with me today here on The Swing Shift. My name is Shaylin Nicole. Not too sure when I'll be back to host The Swing Shift. I always enjoy it, but the opportunity is few and far between. Thanks again for tuning in. You're listening to The Swing Shift here on 90.5 CFCR. And stay tuned after the break for Canadian Waves.

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6: CFCR acknowledges that we broadcast from Treaty 6 territory, the homeland of the Cree and Métis Nations, and the traditional territories of the Dene, Soto, Dakota, Lakota, and Nakota. We pay our gratitude to the First Nations and Métis people who have called this ancestral land home for generations, and whose histories, languages, and cultures continue to influence our community. On a foundation of reconciliation, recognition, and respect, CFCR is committed to reaffirming relationships with one another and to establishing new ones.
7: 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I am your host, Brian D. McCarthy. 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

0: That was Matt Anderson with All the Way. Susie Vinnick was before him with Save Me for Later. And Big Dave McLean, Don't Get Mad, Get Even. Uncle Terry Robb did a track called Bat But For Now before that. Charlie Patton's War with Pharaoh. And Harry Manx, Moon Going Down. Ray Bonneville with Two Bends in the Road. Dakota Favell Moving On. And Matthew Gerard opened the set with Angus Wright's. You are listening to CFCR Community Radio Saskatoon. I am your host, Brian D. McCarthy, back with more Canadian Waves after the break.
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0: That was Still On 101, Terry Robb. Before that was Blue Moon Marquee with Scream, Holler, and Howl. Strongman Blues Remedy before that, Fine Young Man. Can't Judge a Book by the Harpoonist and the Axe Murderer. Love that. Cal Harvey before that with The Boo. Sean Ashby did Company Man. And we started the set with our own B.C. Reed doing Blue Boy. Well, that's about it for Canadian Ways for Wednesday, showcasing the best in Canadian music from coast to coast. Thank you for following CFCR and allowing Canadian Waves to be the soundtrack for your commute home. I have been your host, Brian D. McCarthy. I will be back with more Canadian Waves in 2 weeks. Be kind, be safe, keep in mind those who are sleeping hard. Remember, there but by the grace of God. Up next is The Buzz. I will see you when I see you again. Next time.
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2: 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My name is Big Al, and The Buzz is our show on CFCR where we like to talk about new music, music news, and things happening around Saskatoon. And I have a show that is chock-a-block with new music, so I'm just going to jump right into it. How about this one from Montreal's By Perula? They have a new album out called Something Out of Nothing, and here's the first track from that album. This is I Don't Know from By Perula.

That was a band from America called Cheekface. They have a new album. It's called Podium that will be out on July 28th. Stay tuned for that one. That was a track called MFT from said upcoming album. Before that was one from Pastel Blank called Dopamine. And that set started off with Montreal's By Perula with something off their latest album called Something Out of Nothing. The something was a track called I Don't Know. Next up, we're going to Toronto's Cam Cahin, who has a new album out on Dine Alone Records. It's called Chug, and here's a track from it. This is Come Around. Try.

That was one from Vancouver's Uncle Strut. That was a single of theirs called Call My Name. Before that, you heard one from Cassador off their new EP Cassador 3. You heard Ultraviolet Daydream. And that set started with Cam Cahan. From his new album Chug, you heard the track Come Around. Thanks for listening to this first half of The Buzz on 90.5 FM CFCR. I'll play this track to send you into some words from our sponsors, but stick around after it for a bunch more new music. Here's one from Montreal trio Cola, whose new album Cost of Living Adjustment is a absolute ripper, if I can say so myself. Here's a track from it. This is Hedge Sitting.

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5: 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We are going to keep this new music train right on rolling with this one from Toronto band Dumb Crush. They released it back in April. It's a fun single. They've got some other stuff coming out soon, so stay tuned for more from them. But this is Had It from Dumb Crush.

That was the track Falling for Sure from Peterborough, Ontario band Beached Out off their new album Average Weekends. Before that was one called Pink Ribbon from Earth to Tiffany. Before that was Quake from Kingdom of Birds off their new album Vermin. And that set started with a single from Dumb Crush called Had It. We're going to stay in that beached mindset. From Beached Out, we're going to go to Australian band Itchy and the Knits. They really

was a fun track from the band Pony off their album Clearly Cursed. That was Middle of Summer. Feels very fitting, although we are at the start of summer, start of July. Can't wait for more. Before that was one from Montreal band Motorists, a track from them called Cristobal. And that set started with Australian band Itchy and the Knits with their fun track Nudie Beach. Thanks for listening to this episode of The Buzz on 90.5 FM CFCR. Hope you enjoyed the new music, and I hope I gave you some new stuff to check out. And I'll leave you with this one, which, if you haven't heard of yet, you must be living under a pretty comfortable rock. This is one from Angine de Poitrine. This is from their album Volume 2. This is the track Fabien K. Catch you later, Saskatoon. Have a great rest of your Wednesday.

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4: So today, my peace builder, who I'm speaking to, his name is Don Kosick. His role and occupation has varied throughout many, many years, but a summary as written by the Governor General of Canada. Donald Kosick is a model of civic engagement, an impassioned activist. He has advocated a range of issues from boreal forests and water protection, healthcare and refugee resettlement, promoting human rights and social justice. His efforts have had a global impact through several international projects from Mozambique to Papua New Guinea. He is also a documentarist and a radio broadcaster, as well as the celebrated host of the longest-running talk program in Saskatoon, Making the Links, through which he gives voice to our community. In December, Don was appointed to the Order of Canada, one of Canada's highest honors. It recognizes people across all sectors of society who have made extraordinary and sustained contributions to our society. So he received the award, to summarize, once again.